0: started this week. Matt Cachel, city's infrastructure delivery manager, says the idea to allow crews to avoid the cool down requirements needed when temperatures hit a certain level combined with humidity, but notes the noise bylaw variances they've got approved are actually not a new concept.
1: It really depends on where the work is. Like, we'll get a noise bylaw variance even if we're like quite a ways away from any residential areas, and it's like a, you know, a business area where nobody is, because the rules still apply regardless. So we still need to ask for it, get it, justify it, and then move it forward.
0: The city in the process of tearing up Tronkiel to remove an over half-century-old sewer main, which runs along the stretch from Sing Street to the airport, with the plan to have it done sometime this year. Now let's check in with what's happening both nationally and internationally.
2: From the National Newsroom of the Canadian Press, I'm David Augustine. Prime Minister Mark Carney says the personalized revolver and ammunition gifted to him by the Turkish president at the conclusion of the NATO summit in Ankara was not something he expected. Carney laughed when reporters asked him about the gift today.
3: It struck me that my gift of maple syrup kind of undermatched the the whatever it was, 357 caliber, whatever.
2: Carney says the revolver is with the RCMP and has been decommissioned so it can no longer fire, as it's not a legal firearm in Canada. The woman who narrowly lost the race to become BC Conservative leader is pushing back at Pierre Poilievre's recent jab. Poilievre told a crowd at the Calgary Stampede the BC party's new leader won against, quote, liberal lobbyists from out east. Caroline Elliott says she supported Poilievre and is disappointed in his comments. She posted a video online telling the Conservative leader it's time to unite, not divide. A Toronto social housing complex that stood empty for nearly two decades is being reopened to new tenants. Persistent flooding from a nearby creek and mold issues forced tenants out in 2008. The flood risk has been reduced by blocking off the basement and filling it with gravel, allowing water to pass under the building. The 17-unit townhouse complex could see new residents as early as August. In the U.S. today, in court in Utah, Charlie Kirk's friends and family listened to video evidence in a pretrial hearing for Tyler Robinson, the person accused of shooting and killing the right-wing influencer last fall. The hearing has lasted all week, and today prosecutors played a video interview with Robinson's roommate and romantic partner, Lance Twiggs. Twiggs told interviewers that the two never discussed politics or Charlie Kirk at length, and also recounted what Robinson told him about engraving bullets.
4: I don't remember exactly when, but he had said he was planning to go hunting with his family, and he asked me for if we had a Dremel, to, because he said he wanted to engrave messages on bullets.
2: Kirk was assassinated on September 10th last year. Europe's still baking in summer heat, but that hasn't stopped dozens of Santas, Mrs. Clauses, and their elves from descending on a city in Denmark. It's hosting the 69th annual World Santa Claus Congress. The gathering gives professional Santas a chance to swap stories, compare beards, sharpen their craft, and compete in lighthearted contests. And in entertainment, Christopher Nolan has taken on the epic challenge of adapting The Odyssey into a large-scale Hollywood film.
5: I want you to choose me. Ithaca's king is coming back.
2: No, known for pushing cinematic boundaries, Nolan aimed to create something both accessible and realistic. This involved filming in real locations and using real ships on the open waters to bring the mythic tale to life. Matt Damon leads the massive ensemble alongside Anne Hathaway, Tom Holland, and Robert Pattinson. The movie is the first to be shot entirely on IMAX film. The Odyssey opens in theaters on July 17th. This is the Canadian Press. In sports, Kawhi Leonard's trade to the Toronto Raptors is on hold because of an NBA investigation into the Los Angeles Clippers. The league is examining whether the Clippers circumvented salary cap rules. The Raptors announced they will wait for the investigation's outcome. Leonard, a seven-time All-Star, is coming off his highest scoring season. Hockey legend Haley Wickenheiser is one of the front office employees let go this week by the Toronto Maple Leafs. Wickenheiser had been with the Leafs for eight seasons after a stellar playing career and was most recently an assistant general manager. She said she had hoped to continue to have an impactful role under new GM John Chayka, but management had other ideas. And Canada's Macklin Celebrini has been named the International Ice Hockey Federation's Male Player of the Year. The 20-year-old from North Vancouver, BC, helped Canada win silver at the Milan Cortina Winter Olympics, where he led the tournament with five goals and was named an All-Star. He also finished second in tournament scoring at the World Championship. From the Canadian Press, I'm David Augustine.
6: From the NL Sports Desk, I'm John Keane. It is France, the first team through to the semifinals of the World Cup. They took care of Morocco earlier this afternoon, a 2-0 victory. So they'll advance and now await the winner of the other quarterfinal on their side. It'll either be against Spain or Belgium on Tuesday. Canada's Northpaws continue on the road tonight. They're in Kelowna to finish up a 3-game set against the Falcons. Last night, Northpaws snapped a 3-game skid with a 3-2 victory. And two members of the Northpaws are heading to the West Coast League's All-Star Game in Victoria next Wednesday. Center fielder Cade Crawford, he's had a great season. He leads the league in both home runs and stolen bases. He'll represent, so will pitcher, outfielder Evan Dugdale. Dugdale's hit .299 at the plate. He's also 4-0 on the mound with an ERA of 2.10. Blue Jays are off tonight. They'll begin a series in San Diego tomorrow. The Anaheim Ducks have now officially matched the offer sheet for center Leo Carlson from the Flyers at 5-year deal makes Carlson now the highest paid player in the NHL at $18 million a season. And a Kamloops Storm regular is on the move. Veteran forward from Kamloops, Noah Paulson, traded to Steinbach in the Manitoba Junior Hockey League. Paul has weather next.
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0: Smoke buildup continuing on through this afternoon into this evening and possibly into through tomorrow. But we may see a bit of wind tomorrow afternoon and evening, which could knock some of that smoke down. Possible gusts through the afternoon of about 40 kilometers per hour might help ease some of that off. But expectations are it's going to be smoky basically into and possibly through the better half of our weekend. Temperatures topping out at 30 degrees for us here today in Kamloops. We're looking at 29 degrees for tomorrow. 28 in your forecast as far as the heat is concerned on Saturday. It's only 26 for the daytime high on Sunday, but then it's clear skies sailing through, provided the smoke is not a factor. 31 expected on Monday, clear skies. 33 your forecast on Tuesday. Look for a high of 32 under clear skies and sunshine on Wednesday, smoke dependent.
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Back in May, Bonnie Tyler was admitted to hospital in Portugal for emergency intestinal surgery. And it was announced recently that she had woken up from her medically induced coma, so it sounded like she was on the road to recovery, but sadly, she passed away unexpectedly last night in hospital in Portugal. She sold more than 6 million copies of her biggest hit, Total Eclipse of the Heart, 3 Grammy nominations, and that signature raspy voice of hers will be missed. Here she is, holding out for a hero.

The 2014 Billboard Music Awards resurrected Michael Jackson as a hologram, and the throne that was featured in the performance is about to hit the auction block. It's made of solid wood, primarily. Features his MJ logo and lightning bolts crafted from high-density foam. Whole thing weighs about 50 pounds. Might make a nice conversation piece for your living room, if you have the means. It has a projected value of 50 to 250 grand. And there he is with black or white.

0: I do love to dance. 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

0: Well, James Whitty from the NL Newsroom. Here's what we're keeping watch on this hour. Wildfires in the Fraser Canyon no longer isolated to that particular region. The Thompson-Nicola Regional District putting a few dozen properties on evacuation alert west of Merritt in areas I and N in the Spias Creek area of the Thompson-Nicola Regional District. 61 properties now on alert. That means part of the Ainslie Creek fire has jumped east, crossing into the Coquihalla Mountain Range. Those fires burning in the Prospect Creek area, which is mostly home to ranch lands and farms. The actual Ainslie Creek fire itself exploding to nearly 180 square kilometers in size, up from 88 just the day before. An early start to the work day for city crews pulling up the sewer main in Tronchio, which has them putting the heavy equipment to work much earlier in the day this week and possibly beyond as the summer months move forward. Because of work safe requirements connected to heat exposure, the city receiving a variance permit for its own noise bylaw to allow crews to kick off work at 4:30 in the morning as they do their work along Tronchio between Crestline and South Hill, that section of the project which started this week. City's infrastructure delivery manager says the idea to allow crews to avoid the cool-down requirements needed when temperatures hit a certain level combined with humidity, but those noise bylaw variances have actually been approved, are not a new concept. City in the process of trying to tear up Tronchio to remove an over half-century-old sewer main which runs along the stretch from Sing Street through into the airport. The plan is to have it done by the end of this year. A continued trend downward as far as illicit toxic drug deaths are concerned here in Kamloops. The BC Coroner's Service reporting two more deaths through the month of May. That takes Kamloops up to 13 deaths through the first 5 months of this year, putting the city on pace for one of the slowest rates of toxic drug deaths since the public health emergency was first declared a decade ago. Now let's check in with what's happening both nationally and internationally.
1: Now this update from the Canadian Press. The Prime Minister's Saudi Arabia trip leaves the conservative foreign affairs critic with the impression it's a lot of aspiration with little substance. Eric Duncan says there have been a lot of agreements signed over the past year, but there's been a decline in business capital investment for the last 5 months. The owner of a BC resort says the wind was in charge as wildfire ripped through his property, destroying several buildings and the resort manager's home. Shane Finlay posted video online showing structures left in charred ruins and a split blackened tree with flames still burning inside. Rising beef prices were blamed on inflation, tariffs, and other factors, but a proposed settlement has now been reached with some companies accused of price fixing. And celebrities across the entertainment industry are mourning the death of Bonnie Tyler. The 75-year-old Grammy-nominated Welsh pop star died unexpectedly while in hospital in Portugal for an illness. From the Canadian Press, I'm David Augustine.
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0: Smoke buildup continuing on through this afternoon into this evening and possibly into through tomorrow. But we may see a bit of wind tomorrow afternoon and evening, which could knock some of that smoke down. Possible gusts through the afternoon of about 40 kilometers per hour might help ease some of that off. But expectations are it's going to be smoky basically into and possibly through the better half of our weekend. Temperatures topping out at 30 degrees for us here today in Kamloops. We're looking at 29 degrees for tomorrow. 28 in your forecast as far as the heat is concerned on Saturday. It's only 26 for the daytime high on Sunday, but then it's clear skies sailing through, provided the smoke is not a factor. 31 expected on Monday, clear skies. 33 your forecast on Tuesday. Look for a high of 32 under clear skies and sunshine on Wednesday, smoke dependent.
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How's your garden doing this year? Probably not as good as this guy's. A gardener in the UK just broke a record for growing the largest garlic bulb. Thing weighed in at almost 4 pounds. Here comes Fast Car. 10 songs in a row continues with Tracy Chapman.

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4: Just a tad more.

Over in Saskatchewan, Walmart has been selling a Saskatoon t-shirt, the design of which has been raising a few eyebrows. Obviously, AI played a part in its creation because it features the city skyline with mountains in the background. And I don't think they have too many of those in Saskatoon. Last time I checked, at least. And here's arguably the biggest band to come out of that city. It's the Northern Pikes.

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1: The abducted male child is Lenakai Morrison, described as 6 years old, light brown hair, brown eyes. Last known location Fort St. John, BC on July 9, 9:30 a.m. The suspect is Krista Morrison, 5 foot 8 inches, long dark brown hair. They may be traveling with Daniel Ludwig, age 35, white male, 5 foot 11 inches, large build, shaved head, brown eyes, and Carl Morrison, age 4, white male child, slight build, long dirty blonde hair and brown eyes. Possibly traveling in red 2006 Ford F-350 Alberta license plate CXW8820. 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
0: This has been a message from the Canadian Public Alerting System. 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

0: Bryan Adams, Straight from the Heart. Drive home with Drew Ferreira, and my attention span is pretty fried. There's no way I could get through a three-hour movie in one sitting anymore, so I definitely agree with this. According to a new survey, the ideal movie length these days is just under an hour and a half. 88 minutes, exactly. But it's going to take you a bit longer than that to get through the original Top Gun. We have something from that soundtrack coming up, courtesy of Kenny Loggins. Also music from Loverboy and Dead or Alive in our next 10 songs in a row.
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4: From the bustle of vendors at the Kamloops Farmers Market to the cheers of a goal scored at Hillside Stadium, that's Kamloops, and so are we. 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

It was on this day in 1982 when Disney released the original Tron movie starring Jeff Bridges. We're going to get to some movie music from Top Gun shortly. Kenny Loggins is on the way. First up, Hot Girls in Love. This is Lover Boy.

Today we remember Bonnie Tyler, who died yesterday at the age of 75. Rest in peace, Bonnie. It's a Heartache coming up on the 70s at 7 with Phyllis, along with music from The Police and Elton John. Take care. It's Drew Ferreira, leaving you with Bob Seger.

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0: It's the police message in a bottle. 70s at 7. Hey, it's Phyllis. So my wedding is next summer and we're doing the save the dates now. But my fiance just told me a couple we want to invite that have been together for 9 years, well, they just broke up. So my fiance is close to the both of them. And I'm like, well, they'll have to be adults and just be at the same room for a few hours together at this wedding. But apparently the breakup was messy, involved some cheating. So now we don't really know what to do. I say just invite the guy because they're closer together, my fiance and this person. You met his partner through him, so might as well just invite only him. My fiance wants to invite both. And if they fight, then they'll fight. You know, I do like a little drama at the wedding, but not at mine.
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The nominations for this year's Emmys has been announced, and the show The Pitt is this year's most nominated show with 25. Some show called Hacks, never heard of it, set a comedy series nominations record with 24. We'll see who wins what coming up in September.

0: 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So, Mia, explain again what you do to them.
1: If somebody leaves their desk without locking their computer, I go to their desk and I send them an email from themselves, usually instructing them to do something for me, like buy me something nice or something like that.
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70s, 80s, 90s. Hey, what's going on? It's Phyllis. I've got the Bare Naked Ladies coming up this hour. Also play Queen. I've got Mark Morrison, a favorite from him, this hour as well. Right now, it's Amanda Marshall in Birmingham. 70s, 80s, 90s.

0: Jane, I love that your goal this summer is to learn how to whistle. How's it going for you? Let me hear a little bit.
1: Okay.
0: Oh, my.
1: 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I cannot whistle. I've never been able to.
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0: The Bare Naked Ladies, it's Jane. 70s, 80s, 90s. Hey, it's Phyllis. You ever watch a movie and feel like the story could have been told in a shorter amount of time? Because some movies are like 2 hours long, and I'm like, okay, this could have been an hour. Got boring near the end. In a new survey of 2,000 people, the ideal movie length is an hour and 28 minutes. What do you think? Too long? Too short? I feel like that's a good amount of time to cram everything in and make a really good movie.
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3: From the swoosh of freshly tuned skis slicing powder down some peaks to a distant buzz of a water skier slicing through Kamloops Lake. That's Kamloops, and so are we. 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

There is a day for everything and anything, and today is National Sugar Cookie Day. Don't mind if I do. Sugar cookies has to be in everyone's top five best cookies of all time list. Chocolate chip is up there, and sugar cookies definitely up there too. Ian Thomas, here's Painted Ladies.

So one of the big movies that is coming out is The Odyssey. Tom Holland is in that one. And he initially thought that Christopher Nolan hated his performance in the movie because he would cut filming after 3 minutes. He later found out IMAX cameras only run 3 minutes at a time, which I didn't even know. But I'm also not an actor. Someone should have told Tom Holland before filming. Poor guy. I thought he was so bad at acting. Depeche Mode. Here's Enjoy the Silence.

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0: Hey, Josie, thanks for holding. You wanted to hear something.
1: The Spin Doctors, Two Princes.
0: I'll get that on for you. 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
1: The abducted male child is Lenakai Morrison, described as 6 years old, light brown hair, brown eyes. Last known location Fort St. John, BC on July 9, 9:30 a.m. The suspect is Krista Morrison, 5'8", long dark brown hair. They may be traveling with Daniel Ludwig, age 35, white male, 5'11", large build, shaved head and brown eyes, and Carl Morrison, age 4, white male child, slight build, long dirty blonde hair and brown eyes. Possibly traveling in a red 2006 Ford F-350, unknown plate. Do not approach, call 911.
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0: David Bowie, Let's Dance, 70s, 80s, 90s. Do you have any photos of your partner on your socials? Like maybe a few photos of them on Facebook or your Instagram? A new consumer trend data shows 81% of Gen Z say posting a new girlfriend or boyfriend on socials is a sign the relationship is getting serious. Now, I'm not part of that generation. I'm much older, but I feel the same way. Yeah, I don't want to post some random person on my social media. Then you get the questions like, oh, who's this? But if you've been together for a while, you post a cute photo of you guys together, then you get the cute comments like, aw, so cute. So yeah, I wouldn't post a random on my socials. Gotta be serious. And then I'll post you a few times.
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Billy Ocean currently in the middle of his large UK tour. He has a show tonight in the UK. 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

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Mm-hmm.

This was Billboard's number one song in the year 1969. It's Sugar, Sugar. Sugar.

Bon Jovi living on a prayer after a four-year touring break and Jon Bon Jovi's vocal recovery. Bon Jovi officially launched their new tour at Madison Square Garden. Seeing some reviews of the show, apparently it was really good. Here's Duran Duran.

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0: I'm hanging up. I'm dialing again.
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0: 70s, 80s, 90s. Hey, what's going on? It's Phyllis. So my fiance and I are trying to save money. We have a wedding coming up next year. We have some big plans for 2027. So we need to save as much money as possible. And we got a puppy, which wasn't the greatest idea because puppies are expensive. But we have a puppy. And instead of going to the groomers every 4 to 6 weeks, I'm like, oh, let me just buy the tools quickly on Amazon. And I will be the groomer for my little puppy. And so I did my first grooming session with this puppy who hates every second of it, but he is so uneven. Oh my goodness. I didn't realize how difficult it was going to be. One, because he keeps moving around, and two, I'm just not great at it. So my puppy, even though he is so adorable, is looking real uneven in so many places on his fur. Oh, it looks so choppy. And that was the first thing my neighbor said. We went outside, went for a walk, and he's like, oh, hey, my little dog is named Evie. He goes, oh, look at Evie. He looks different. You can just say it. He doesn't look great.
1: 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Actually, you should see us now. 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

Ringo Starr announced a 10-date U.S. tour with his all-star band. It all starts in September. The run includes a return to New York's Forest Hill Stadium, a venue tied to Beatles history. Chris Twiston, Shout.

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70s, 80s, 90s. Hey, it's Phyllis. I've got Alanis Morissette coming up this hour. I'll play Bill Withers. And Frankie Goes to Hollywood this hour as well. Right now, it's Starship.

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0: 70s, 80s, 90s. Hey, what's going on? It's Phyllis. You might be able to YouTube this performance, but do you remember Michael Jackson's Slave to the Rhythm performance at the Billboard Music Awards? This happened back in 2014. He used a throne during that performance, and the throne is being auctioned once again after failing to sell back in 2024. The projected value is $50,000 between that and $250,000. But it didn't sell a few years ago. I'm not too sure why, because out of all things that could be auctioned from Michael Jackson, you know, you have the glove, you have maybe his shoes. I always think if someone bought that who was super rich, like, where am I going to put that in my house? A glove, a shoe? But having a throne? Oh, that would be in my living room. I would sit on it every single day.
1: 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Our home. From City Hall to the Legislature. If it matters to Kamloops, it matters to Radio NL. We're your source for all things Kamloops.
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Tributes have been pouring in for Bonnie Tyler. She passed away in Portugal as a result of an illness that she was being treated for. She was 75 years old. So talented, too. Alanis Morissette, here's Thank You.

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From winter skating at the Valley View Arena to a summer swim at Brock Pool. That's Kamloops. And so are we. 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

from an early morning cycle down Rivers Trail to a walk around MacArthur Island. That's Kamloops. And so are we. 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

the sounds of sanctuary at the BC Wildlife Park to the call of bald eagles standing watch over Peterson Creek. That's Kamloops, and so are we. 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
1: Morning. I'm Paul James with the latest from the NL Newsroom. Well, a bit of a reprieve for the Kamloops area, as well as the east in the Shuswap and the Columbia region around Revelstoke as well. The orange alert issued by authorities for poor air quality earlier in the week has now been scaled back. Kamloops and the rest of the South Thompson now on a yellow alert for poor air, which is still at levels which are unhealthy for those who have underlying health conditions. However, the prevailing winds, which had been pushing the smoke from the Brunswick complex of fires in the Fraser Canyon, including that massive Ainslie Creek wildfire, have been shifting somewhat. The winds which are entering the Fraser Canyon from the south seem to be getting caught up in the canyon, which is keeping the smoke more contained in the immediate region. This comes as the BC Wildfire Service has actually scaled back the scope of the Ainslie Creek fire somewhat. Having pegged it close to 170 square kilometers through Thursday, the service now says Ainslie Creek just under 155 square kilometers in size. Still massive. It's still threatening properties in the TNRD's Prospect Creek area, where 61 properties were put on an evacuation alert on Wednesday evening by the regional district, as the fire did cross over that invisible border between itself and the Fraser Valley Regional District. Meantime, residents near Boston Bar say being so close to the out-of-control wildfire has been surreal. The Ainslie Creek fire, as mentioned, burning on the other side of the canyon, but the Brunswick Creek fire is burning closer to Boston Bar. Fernando Belanta says he has been staying with a friend for a couple of weeks, and a trip to the dump last week became surreal when they spotted the start of the blaze near North Bend, where residents have since fled. Meantime, the restaurateur in the area says his Highwayside restaurant in Boston Bar has been opening earlier than usual to accommodate fire crews battling the growing blazes. Overseas, regional emergency authorities in Spain believe four British nationals and other unspecified foreign nationals appear to have been the victims of a wildfire in the country's south. Fueled by soaring temperatures there, at least 11 people have been killed in the fire, making it one of the deadliest on record in Spain. Several victims of the fire in Almería, a popular holiday destination, were found inside burned-out vehicles. More travel delays overnight in the state's east coast. Hundreds of flights canceled, thousands delayed due to thunderstorms along the east coast. Extreme heat in much of the nation as well. Meteorologist Jeff Smith.
2: We have extreme heat warnings in effect for coastal South Carolina. Charleston could feel like 110 degrees yet again this afternoon. Heat advisories continue into northern parts of Florida. Daytona Beach feeling like 104. How about northwestern Mississippi and eastern parts of Arkansas as well? And this will continue well into the weekend. Not much relief during the nighttime hours, which really presents a problem, especially for folks without air conditioning.
1: Kamloops and region expected to see heat in the low to mid-30s starting next week, around Monday. Well, Amanda decided a few years back to make Canada, and eventually Kamloops home, is now looking to help lead his adopted community. Among those who have declared an intention to run for city council is Brian Andrews. Andrews, a ticketed electrician and a strong supporter of the labor movement here in the community, says his hope is to get on council to bring a voice to those who find themselves struggling with the cost of living, but says he's not against growth and change.
3: I think we should build Kamloops. We need to build it. We need to bring people in here and make it a livable place for people, and make people, tourists, come in and stay here and could even consider moving here and make it beautiful for them. But we also have to plan. Before we build all these major projects, we have to look at where we're building these projects and see how is it going to affect the neighborhoods nearby when we're building them.
1: Andrews, originally from Ireland, one of a handful of declared candidates who are trying their hand for the first time at running for office. On that front, the city of Kamloops has announced it intends to put on a tutorial for those thinking of running for office. That'll be hosted by the former mayor of Golden in early August to demystify what municipal councils can or can't do, and then walk them through the process of trying to get elected. Prime Minister Mark Carney meeting with the Crown Prince Mohammed bin Salman in Saudi Arabia yesterday as he looks to try and deepen bilateral ties and investment with that country. The visit to Saudi Arabia, the first by Canadian Prime Minister in 26 years, after years of diplomatic strain stemming from the 2018 dispute. PM also meeting with business leaders in Jeddah, the port city on the Red Sea. Now, before he left for Saudi Arabia, the Prime Minister gifted a personal revolver as well as ammo from Turkish Prime Minister Recep Tayyip Erdogan at the conclusion of the NATO summit. Carney telling reporters that he didn't quite expect such a present, but that they're going to find the best home for it.
4: Then the next thing that went through my mind was, okay, this is something for the war museum or the CAF, a CAF museum or something like that, where it's... it's interesting, and it relates to NATO and the bigger picture of that.
1: Erdogan actually giving each of the NATO leaders a handgun with their name engraved on it as a gift. Carney gifting the Turkish president a maple syrup. Tips or thoughts? NLNews at RadioNL.com. Send them to us directly. Weather's coming up next.
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1: Well, not nearly as smoky as it has been, but we are anticipating that we're going to see more wildfire smoke here in the Kamloops area today. Levels not quite as high as they were earlier in the week. We're down to a yellow alert as opposed to the orange, but still the smoke will be there. 30 degrees for your daytime high today. The smoke going to linger tonight, a low down to just 18, so it'll be a little close this evening as well. For tomorrow, a high of 28 degrees with anticipation that the smoke will stick with us for at least part of the morning. Might clear off through the mid-afternoon, though, as it tends to do. 28 degrees is mentioned. Then we get into Sunday as the wind picks up a little bit, possibly on Saturday, to knock off some of that smoke. We could see some more blue sky. 26 expected for your high Sunday. As we get into Monday, it warms up a bit. 29 degrees on the anticipated high. And then we're into the low 30s. 32 on Tuesday. It's 31 on Wednesday. 32 once again on Thursday.
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1: Paul James with you from the NL Sports Desk. Well, it's the talk of the hockey world right now. Our John Keane explains how a simple Stanley Cup engraving has caught some heat.
10: Officially engraved, Logan Stankoven's name has been etched into the Stanley Cup as the Carolina Hurricanes released a photo of the team's metal engraving. The engravings, though, not without controversy. Owner Tom Dundon asking for his name plus his wife's and all five of their children. That has sent the hockey world into a bit of a tizzy.
11: He diminished the value of the Stanley Cup for everybody and all.
12: I just think it is so disingenuous to the people involved in that organization who got them there. Who wants to go work there, man?
10: Stanley Cup set to come to Kamloops for some festivities August 13th. Stankoven, meanwhile, his name will live all time, appearing in the bottom of the left column. John Keane, NL Sports.
1: Still with the world of hockey, familiar local junior hockey player is now on the move. Veteran Kamloops Storm forward Noah Paulson being traded to Steinbach in the Manitoba Junior Hockey League. Kamloops native putting up 62 points in 43 games last season to lead the Storm in scoring. It was his second full season with the Storm. Paulson also attended Kamloops Blazers training camp in the past. Football, where Justin Rankin would score three big play touchdowns as the Edmonton Elks returned to their winning ways after going down to BC in their first loss this past weekend. They would win 40-17 last night over the struggling Ottawa Redblacks. Rankin with 107 yards on just 14 carries with two touchdowns on the ground, adding three receptions for 43 yards and a touchdown as well. Elks move into first in the West at 4-1, while the Redblacks remain winless at 0-5. Tonight, it is the Winnipeg Blue Bombers at home to the Toronto Argonauts. Both those teams are 2-2 on the season. Rest of the weekend has the Stamps in Montreal to take on the Alouettes, who are 3-1 on the season. Calgary is 2-2. Then it is Saskatchewan at home to Hamilton. BC Lions with a bye week move back into BC place now that FIFA is vacated. But they'll be on the road next Friday as they take on the Edmonton Elks at Commonwealth. Gord's Appliance and Mattress Center, BC Lions coverage from Edmonton will start at 5 next Friday. Well, speaking of the World Cup, it is Spain and Belgium set to clash today in the quarterfinals in Los Angeles. Spain coming off a 1-0 victory over Portugal, while Belgium easily handled the United States 4-1 to advance, despite all the controversy surrounding that match. The winner will take on France, who dumped Morocco 2-0 yesterday in Massachusetts. Well, the Blue Jays back in action this evening as they continue their West Coast swing with a stopover in San Diego. The Jays are currently 500 on their trip after playing listless baseball against the Seattle Mariners, where they would drop 2 of 3. The Jays finally found some life, though, in San Francisco. After dropping the first game in a pretty disappointing manner, the Jays would catch a spark. They would go on a roll and get past the Giants 9-3 in game number 2, then 10-0 in the last game of the series. Vladdy Guerrero Jr. finally swatting just his fifth home run of the season in the ninth inning of the last game. He has continued to struggle this season, hitting only .262 right now, just 37 RBIs to date. Now, the Jays will send Shane Bieber to the mound this evening for the first of three games in San Diego before most of the Jays will get next week off for the All-Star break. Now, one guy's not going to be getting the time off will be the winning pitcher for the Jays on Wednesday, Dylan Cease. He was three outs away from joining Dave Steeb as the only other Jays pitcher to throw a no-hitter, but had that broken up in the ninth with the 10-0 win, throwing a personal record 118 pitches for the complete game.
13: Those outings where I only go five, it's because I'm 2-0 to everybody. So really, I just I really have tried to focus on not beating myself, you know, and I think the first step with that is getting it in the zone early.
1: Dylan Cease will be at the All-Star game along with closer Louis Varland and Ernie Clement. Vladdy Guerrero Jr. was invited despite his shaky play this season, but has turned down the invitation to Philadelphia for Tuesday's game. Well, the streak continues, but not by as much this time. The Kamloops Northpaws, nothing but if consistent, as they have wrapped up a three-game set against the Kelowna Falcons, where they lose the first one on the road, come back to Norbrock and win, and then drop the closer. This is now three straight weeks this trend has continued. A little bit more of a fight this time. Northpaws missing two of their top players in Cade Crawford and Evan Dugdale, both of whom heading to the West Coast League All-Star Game. The Paws would struggle early, making four errors, but then make a game of it. Going down 3-0 after the fifth, the Northpaws would rally for a pair of runs in a tightly defensive game afterward, but would come up just short in a 3-2 loss to Kelowna. Northpaws pitchers giving up a combined just three hits through the game, something pitching coach Dustin Begg says the guys on the mound understand, even as they try and keep taking on the Falcons week after week, it seems. This included just a one-hit performance over seven innings from Evan Dugdale on Wednesday at Norbrock.
14: They've all been just really mature approaches by him, understanding that it's been 3 weeks in a row that he's pitched against the same team, and they know what he's got. It's really just man-on-man, mano-a-mano at that point, and it's like my best stuff against your best stuff.
1: Northpaws now get a break from the Falcons in the Elk Stadium in Kelowna. They're at home for three straight, entertaining the Victoria Harbor Cats this weekend at Norbrock. First pitch going at 6:35. The Harbor Cats, by the way, get to host the All-Star game next week in Victoria. The Toronto Raptors putting their proposed trade for Kawhi Leonard on hold. NBA says the team would assume the risk of any outcome from the league's ongoing investigation into the Los Angeles Clippers. Proposed deal would send Brandon Ingram, Grady Dick, and two unprotected first-round picks, a 2027 swap pick, and two second-round picks to the Clippers for Leonard. The Clippers under investigation for cap violation rules. The Boys and Girls Strength Competition coming to Kamloops this weekend. It is the third annual Twin River Strength Fest at the Sandman Center. Organizer Jake Berkland says they've expanded.
15: Yeah, so we're now a three-sport event, strongman, powerlifting, and arm wrestling coming all together at the Sandman Center. You're going to see the strongman picking up big heavy kegs and sandbags, races, and things like that. And then you have powerlifting, which is your squat, bench, and deadlift for one rep max of each. And then arm wrestlers are going to battle it out at the Kia Lounge.
1: It's also a provincial qualifying event.
15: The main thing we're hoping to get is a crowd for our athletes to show off to.
1: Strength Fest begins Saturday morning at 11 and again Sunday morning at 9. Admission by donation. 270 strength athletes expected to take part. And that is the latest from the NL Sports Desk.
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1: It's time for your brain buster of the day.
2: All right. This one for all the singles, or maybe...
3: If you've been single and on dating profiles.
2: Yeah. This is for you. Apparently, you do this in a profile picture, 15% of people are immediately turned off. Immediately.
3: Hey, you told me it was about a dating profile.
2: Yep.
3: Earlier, so... But I don't know the answer yet. So 15% of people are turned off if you do this in your Tinder profile picture?
2: Yeah, whatever profile picture, whatever.
3: This goes to men and women.
2: Yeah.
3: Okay. Do you post a picture with kids?
2: No. Not the right answer.
3: Now that is weird, though. I think more people would be turned off if really? You did that. Yeah.
2: Okay.
3: I'd be like, why is there a child in your dating picture? You know what I mean?
2: Yeah, I guess.
3: A little weird. You don't know whose kid it is. Is it theirs? Is it somebody else's? I don't know. Okay, so
2: doing
3: it's not
2: this
3: that.
2: In a profile picture is not good. Because 15% of people are turned off by this.
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1: Good morning. I'm Paul James with the latest from the NL Newsroom. Slight bump in the unemployment rate here in Kamloops through June. Stats Canada reporting this morning that the jobless rate for Kamloops and the surrounding area, the census metropolitan area, jumping from 5.9% in May up to 6.5% in June. This as the jobless rate in many other parts of BC also increased. Kelowna seeing its unemployment rate go from an even 9 to 9.2% last month. Chilliwack jumping from 4.8 up to 5%. Now, Stats Canada says the economy nationally continued to add jobs in June with a gain of some 18,000 positions, enough to push the unemployment rate down a tenth of a point to 6.5% across Canada.
2: Job growth was primarily in part-time work last month and led by the wholesale and retail trade industry and food and accommodation sector. Youth saw a better start to the summer job market this year, with a gain of 33,000 positions for workers aged 15 to 24. Manufacturing, meanwhile, led losses and is down some 61,000 jobs since a recent peak in January 2025 because of U.S. tariffs. The June jobs report is the Bank of Canada's last major look at the economy before its next interest rate decision on Wednesday. Michelle Zedekian, The Canadian Press.
1: Well, Kamloops and the South Thompson breathing a little easier today with the air quality alert downgraded to yellow. However, the smoke from the Ainslie Creek wildfire continuing to hover. City taking a step-by-step, case-by-case approach, decentralizing it and managing outdoor activities. For events at Riverside, the city assessing conditions as they come. Nightly Music in the Park series evaluated daily. Thursday's show going ahead without a hitch. World Cup watch parties being assessed 2 hours beforehand. Thursday's France-Morocco game unaffected. And today's noon matchup between Spain and Belgium expected to be a go at Riverside. The city's special events coordinator, Dushan Magdalen, says with other parties involved in events that take place on city property, it becomes a bit of a challenge trying to determine when or when not to actually intervene.
3: You know, it's hard to have too many discussions about the thousands of eventualities that could happen. So you want to do enough that you're reasonably ready, but not so much that you're spending time kind of figuring out every possible permeation of when we could have smoke, not have smoke, and just kind of drive yourself mad.
1: As it stands now, any event that the city hosts but does not organize, such as a couple of tournaments this weekend at the Tournament Capital Ranch, will be left to the organizers to decide whether to continue playing if the smoke gets too heavy. It does say that it would change, though, if it becomes too dangerous for city staff to be outside to maintain their properties. A business owner in the Fraser Canyon says it turned ugly this past week, unlike he's seen anything before in his life. 4 years he's been running a diner along that stretch along Highway 1. Jed Singh Bihal says he's opening his highwayside restaurant at Boston Bar a little earlier than usual, accommodating the wildfire crews who are in there battling the blaze. Bihal runs JB's Drive-In Restaurant just a few hundred meters down Highway 1 from where it's been shut off due to the wildfires. Ainslie Creek wildfire starting earlier this month. It's been downgraded to about 155 square kilometers in size. The nearby Brunswick Creek blaze, more than 25 square kilometers in total. The Ainslie Creek wildfire was originally pegged at close to 170 square kilometers yesterday. Mother of a 22-year-old among those presumed drowned wants to know how it was possible that a charter operator didn't realize sooner that one of its craft had sank in the Strait of Georgia. Ashley Lynn saying that she's encountered the operator on the docks of the seaside neighborhood in Stevenson early evening on the day of the sinking, more than 8 hours after the top ocean went down. Second vessel connected to top Vancouver fishing charter now under Transport Canada detention after last month's fatal Strait of Georgia sinking. Prime Minister Mark Carney wrapping up his week-long trip to Turkey and Saudi Arabia, travel that coincided with Iran and the U.S. reviving their hostilities.
4: The common theme running through Carney's trip, U.S. President Donald Trump, who pushed Canada into diversifying trade partners because of his squeeze play trade negotiations. Trump has also destabilized the Gulf region that Carney visited through the Iran war that had paused but now relapsed. Carney faced questions about traveling to countries with dodgy human rights records and mending ties. But the prime minister says he was only able to get a consular issue addressed favorably with Turkey's president this week because Canada is engaging rather than criticizing. Kyle Duggan, The Canadian Press, Jeddah.
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1: Well, as we told you off the top of the news, we are down to a yellow warning for air quality here in the Kamloops area, down from the orange, which had been in effect earlier, which is a downgrade, but still not great as far as those with prevailing health issues are concerned. Still going to be smoke in the air today. It's clear right now, but that is going to change. The winds will pick up a little bit this afternoon, up toward 40 kilometers per hour in certain times, so that'll certainly help with the smoke, or at least it should. 30 degrees for your temperature throughout the day today. It'll be smoky tonight as well, a low down to 18. If you're heading down, though, toward the Merritt area, be prepared. That is still going to be quite smoky down there, in particular Logan Lake as well. It's going to be pretty nasty throughout the next day or so. For tomorrow, as we start off our Saturday, we're looking at more smoke, but 28 degrees for your daytime high. Then the skies are anticipated to clear up a bit. We're looking at Sunday, the possibility of actually seeing a lot of blue sky. Temperature will be down a little bit as well, 26 degrees for your daytime high. Then as we get into next week, that's when it starts to warm up. We're looking at 29 degrees for a high on Monday, possibly even warmer. 32 anticipated on Tuesday, clear skies, a 31-degree day on Wednesday. 32 in your forecast on Thursday.
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1: Paul James with you from the NL Sports Desk. Well, it's the talk of the hockey world right now. Our John Keane explains how a simple Stanley Cup engraving has caught some heat.
9: Officially engraved, Logan Stankoven's name has been etched into the Stanley Cup as the Carolina Hurricanes released a photo of the team's metal engraving. The engravings, though, not without controversy. Owner Tom Dundon asking for his name plus his wife's and all five of their children. That has sent the hockey world into a bit of a tizzy.
10: He diminished the value of the Stanley Cup for everybody and all.
11: I just think it is so disingenuous to the people involved in that organization who got them there. Who wants to go work there, man?
9: Stanley Cup set to come to Kamloops for some festivities August 13th. Stankoven, meanwhile, his name will live all time, appearing in the bottom of the left column. John Keane, NL Sports.
1: Still with the world of hockey, familiar local junior hockey player is now on the move. Veteran Kamloops Storm forward Noah Paulson being traded to Steinbach in the Manitoba Junior Hockey League. Kamloops native putting up 62 points in 43 games last season to lead the Storm in scoring. It was his second full season with the Storm. Paulson also attended Kamloops Blazers training camp in the past. Football, where Justin Rankin would score three big play touchdowns as the Edmonton Elks returned to their winning ways after going down to BC in their first loss this past weekend. They would win 40-17 last night over the struggling Ottawa Redblacks. Rankin with 107 yards on just 14 carries with two touchdowns on the ground, adding three receptions for 43 yards and a touchdown as well. Elks move into first in the West at 4-1, while the Redblacks remain winless at 0-5. Tonight, it is the Winnipeg Blue Bombers at home to the Toronto Argonauts. Both those teams are 2-2 on the season. Rest of the weekend has the Stamps in Montreal to take on the Alouettes, who are 3-1 on the season. Calgary is 2-2. Then it is Saskatchewan at home to Hamilton. BC Lions with a bye week move back into BC place now that FIFA is vacated, but they'll be on the road next Friday as they take on the Edmonton Elks at Commonwealth. Gord's Appliance and Mattress Center, BC Lions coverage from Edmonton will start at 5 next Friday. Well, speaking of the World Cup, it is Spain and Belgium set to clash today in the quarterfinals in Los Angeles. Spain coming off a 1-0 victory over Portugal, while Belgium easily handled the United States 4-1 to advance, despite all the controversy surrounding that match. The winner will take on France, who dumped Morocco 2-0 yesterday in Massachusetts. Well, the Blue Jays back in action this evening as they continue their West Coast swing with a stopover in San Diego. The Jays are currently 500 on their trip after playing listless baseball against the Seattle Mariners, where they would drop 2 of 3. The Jays finally found some life, though, in San Francisco. After dropping the first game in a pretty disappointing manner, the Jays would catch a spark. They would go on a roll and get past the Giants 9-3 in game number 2, then 10-0 in the last game of the series. Vladdy Guerrero Jr. finally swatting just his 5th home run of the season in the 9th inning of the last game. He has continued to struggle this season, hitting only .262 right now, just 37 RBIs to date. Now, the Jays will send Shane Bieber to the mound this evening for the first of 3 games in San Diego before most of the Jays will get next week off for the All-Star break. Now, one guy is not going to be getting the time off will be the winning pitcher for the Jays on Wednesday, Dylan Cease. He was 3 outs away from joining Dave Steeb as the only other Jays pitcher to throw a no-hitter, but had that broken up in the 9th with the 10-0 win, throwing a personal record 118 pitches for the complete game.
12: Those outings where I only go 5, it's because I'm 2 out everybody, so really I really have tried to focus on not beating myself, you know, and I think the first step with that is getting it in the zone early.
1: Dylan Cease will be at the All-Star Game along with closer Louis Varland and Ernie Clement. Vladdy Guerrero Jr. was invited despite his shaky play this season, but has turned down the invitation to Philadelphia for Tuesday's game. Well, the streak continues, but not by as much this time. The Kamloops Northpaws, nothing but if consistent, as they have wrapped up a 3-game set against the Kelowna Falcons, where they lose the first one on the road, come back to Norbrock and win, and then drop the closer. This is now 3 straight weeks this trend has continued. A little bit more of a fight this time. Northpaws missing 2 of their top players in Cade Crawford and Evan Dugdale, both of whom heading to the West Coast League All-Star Game. The Paws would struggle early, making 4 errors, but then make a game of it. Going down 3-0 after the 5th, the Northpaws would rally for a pair of runs in a tightly defensive game afterward, but would come up just short in a 3-2 loss to Kelowna. Northpaws pitchers giving up a combined just 3 hits through the game, something pitching coach Dustin Begg says the guys on the mound understand, even as they try and keep taking on the Falcons week after week, it seems. This included just a 1-hit performance over 7 innings from Evan Dugdale on Wednesday at Norbrock.
13: They've all been just really mature approaches by him, understanding that it's been 3 weeks in a row that he's pitched against the same team, and they know what he's got. It's really just man-on-man, mano-a-mano at that point, and it's like my best stuff against your best stuff.
1: Northpaws now get a break from the Falcons in the Elk Stadium in Kelowna. They're at home for 3 straight, entertaining the Victoria Harbor Cats this weekend at Norbrock. First pitch going at 6:35. The Harbor Cats, by the way, get to host the All-Star Game next week in Victoria. The Toronto Raptors putting their proposed trade for Kawhi Leonard on hold. NBA says the team would assume the risk of any outcome from the league's ongoing investigation into the Los Angeles Clippers. Proposed deal would send Brandon Ingram, Grady Dick, and 2 unprotected first-round picks, a 2027 swap pick, and 2 second-round picks to the Clippers for Leonard. The Clippers under investigation for cap violation rules. The Boys and Girls Strength Competition coming to Kamloops this weekend. It is the 3rd annual Twin River Strength Fest at the Sandman Center. Organizer Jake Berkland says they've expanded.
14: Yeah, so we're now a 3-sport event, strongman, powerlifting, and arm wrestling coming all together at the Sandman Center. You're going to see the strongman picking up big heavy kegs and sandbags, races, and things like that. And then you have powerlifting, which is your squat, bench, and deadlift for 1 rep max of each. And then arm wrestlers are going to battle it out at the Kia Lounge.
1: It's also a provincial qualifying event.
14: The main thing we're hoping to get is a crowd for our athletes to show off to.
1: Strength Fest begins Saturday morning at 11 and again Sunday morning at 9. Admission by donation. 270 strength athletes expected to take part. And that is the latest from the NL Sports Desk.
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1: Your question today has to do with dating profiles, okay? About 15% of people say they are immediately turned off if you're doing this in your profile picture. Got this text. It says, does it have a picture of a horse in your profile picture?
2: That's very specific.
1: Not the right answer.
2: No bathroom selfies either, Janet. Thank you.
1: Yeah, not cool.
2: No.
1: Partying in your profile picture, like drinking and that kind of stuff. Also, wrong answer.
2: What about doing a peace sign or the middle finger? That's from Brandy. That's a good one. Well, it's only 15% of people don't like when people do this.
1: Yeah, we got Joy joining us on the phone. How you doing, Joy?
3: I'm good. How are you?
1: Really good. Are you single, married?
3: Oh, I'm married, yeah.
1: Okay, now, back
3: never,
1: when you...
3: Never been on a dating site.
1: Oh, okay.
2: Yeah, you've probably been married a long time, right? 30 years?
3: Oh, yeah.
2: Yeah.
1: All right, well, according to a recent survey, 15% of people are turned off if you're doing this in your profile picture. What do you think it is?
3: Stick out your tongue for the picture.
2: I would assume it'd be way more than 15%, especially if your tongue has like a yellow tinge to it. I've seen that before.
1: No. Really?
3: Oh, yeah.
2: Coffee drinkers and heavy smokers always have a tinge of color to their tongue.
1: Okay.
2: Oh, it's making me sick thinking about it. It makes
3: totally
2: me
3: drives me nuts on Facebook when they do that too. Oh my goodness.
2: Oh, there's this one guy that my brother's friends with who like drinks so much. He's always drinking coffee. Yeah. And his tongue is permanently yellow.
1: Okay.
2: Yeah, and he's always, and he does that thing with his tongue, and it makes me sick.
1: Yeah.
2: I'm like, just put it back in your mouth.
1: Okay.
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1: Morning. I'm Paul James with the latest from the NL Newsroom. We've got a slight bump in the unemployment rate here in Kamloops through June. The jobless rate here in Kamloops and the surrounding area jumping to 6.5% in June. This is up from the 5.9% registered in May. This, as the jobless rate in many other parts of BC also on the rise. Kelowna seeing its already high unemployment rate go from 9 even to 9.2%. Chilliwack seeing its unemployment rate jump from 4.8 to 5%. Provincially, though, the jobless rate actually declining to 6.5%. That is down 0.3% on the month. Stats Canada says the national economy continued to add jobs in June, a gain of 18,000 positions, enough to push the unemployment rate nationally down a tenth of a point, even with BC at 6.5%. Agency says youth saw a better start to the summer job market this year compared with 2025, amid a gain of some 33,000 positions for workers aged 15 to 24. Job growth primarily in part-time work last month, led by wholesale and retail trade industry and food and accommodation sectors. With the BC Wildfire Service scaling back the Ainslie Creek wildfire in overall scope down from 170 square kilometers down to 155 with some new mapping, the air quality alert for Kamloops also dropping as well. The smoke expected to stick around through the weekend, though, forcing the city to take some step-by-step approach management to its events that it puts on. Now, at Riverside Park, World Cup viewing parties are being assessed 2 hours prior to kickoff. Yesterday's France and Morocco game was not impacted. Today's noon match between Spain and Belgium looks likely to go ahead as well. Now, music in the park every night also being evaluated in the lead-up to each event, though yesterday's concert not canceled. The city's special events coordinator, Dushan Magdalene, admits they could only do so much in her somewhat beholden to what the weather kind of brings them.
2: It's not without precedent this year, but you do kind of have to, be ready to a point and then kind of just deal with it as it comes. Because as we saw on Tuesday, even in the afternoon, it was still a beautiful day. And by early evening, it had the look of hell.
1: Meantime, the city is keeping a watch on tournaments at the Tournament Capital Ranch, prepared to pull staff if heavy smoke makes it too dangerous for them to work outdoors. But whether or not the actual tournaments go ahead will be up to the organizers. Men who decided to make Kamloops home a few years back, looking to help lead the adopted community. Those among a declaration of intention to run for city council is Brian Andrews. Been a labor leader in the union movement for a number of years, a ticketed electrician. Says he wants to see the city grow and attract new residents, but stresses that can't happen blindly. Noting that a buildup of infrastructure, either municipal or housing, is going to draw in people who do require, among other things, amenities.
3: You have to look at the infrastructure to see could it take all these big projects. And even when it comes to apartment buildings, so we get more people moving in here, we have to make sure that their apartment buildings are, if they take 600 people, the area around them can have 600 extra vehicles driving around. We have to plan accordingly.
1: Andrews, one of a handful of declared candidates who are trying their hand for the first time at running for office. Now, on that front, the city of Kamloops announcing its intention to put on a tutorial for those thinking of running. That'll be hosted by the former mayor of Golden on August the 6th, trying to demystify what municipal councils can or can't do, and then walk them through the process of trying to run as well. Transport company operating the fishing charter out of Vancouver, which lost one of its boats in the Strait of Georgia, now facing growing scrutiny. Transport Canada has ordered the detention of top Vancouver fishing charter's other vessels, citing violations and safety deficiencies. Secondly, a social media post by the company found bragging that both ships were bringing in big hauls of fish, curiously timestamped 2 hours before the sinking. 6 of the 10 people on board were lost at sea, while 4 were rescued, including a Chinese woman who would later die in hospital. European Union says Facebook is designed to be addictive.
4: The European Union is accusing Meta of designing Facebook and Instagram to get people hooked, especially children, and it's demanding that Meta disable what it calls key addictive features, such as infinite scrolling and autoplay of videos. The EU's charges against Meta platforms are part of its investigation under the Digital Services Act, and it threatens hefty fines if tech platforms don't protect internet users. Meta says the preliminary findings do not recognize the steps the company has already taken to protect teens. It says its teen accounts automatically protect minors and put parents in control. I'm Donna Water.
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3: Well, not nearly as smoky as it has been, but we are anticipating that we're going to see more wildfire smoke here in the Kamloops area today. Levels not quite as high as they were earlier in the week. We're down to a yellow alert as opposed to the orange, but still the smoke will be there. 30 degrees for your daytime high today. The smoke going to linger tonight, a low down to just 18, so it'll be a little close this evening as well. For tomorrow, a high of 28 degrees with anticipation that the smoke will stick with us for at least part of the morning. Might clear off through the mid-afternoon, though, as it tends to do. 28 degrees as mentioned. Then we get into Sunday as the wind picks up a little bit, possibly on Saturday, to knock off some of that smoke. We could see some more blue sky. 26 expected for your high Sunday. As we get into Monday, it warms up a bit. 29 degrees on the anticipated high. And then we're into the low 30s. 32 on Tuesday. It's 31 on Wednesday. 32 once again on Thursday.
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3: Paul James with you from the NL Sports Desk. Well, it's the talk of the hockey world right now. Our John Keane explains how a simple Stanley Cup engraving has caught some heat.
5: Officially engraved, Logan Stankoven's name has been etched into the Stanley Cup as the Carolina Hurricanes released a photo of the team's medal engraving. The engravings, though, not without controversy. Owner Tom Dundon asking for his name plus his wife's and all five of their children. That has sent the hockey world into a bit of a tizzy.
6: He diminished the value of the Stanley Cup for everybody and all.
7: I just think it is so disingenuous to the people involved in that organization who got them there. Who wants to go work there, man?
5: Stanley Cup set to come to Kamloops for some festivities August 13th. Stankoven, meanwhile, his name will live all time, appearing in the bottom of the left column. John Keane, NL Sports.
3: Still with the world of hockey, familiar local junior hockey players now on the move. Veteran Kamloops Storm forward Noah Paulson being traded to Steinbach in the Manitoba Junior Hockey League. Kamloops native putting up 62 points in 43 games last season to lead the Storm in scoring. It was his second full season with the Storm. Paulson also attended Kamloops Blazers training camp in the past. Football, where Justin Rankin would score three big play touchdowns as the Edmonton Elks returned to their winning ways after going down to BC in their first loss this past weekend. They would win 40-17 last night over the struggling Ottawa Redblacks. Rankin with 107 yards on just 14 carries with two touchdowns on the ground, adding three receptions for 43 yards and a touchdown as well. Elks move into first in the West at 4-1, while the Redblacks remain winless at 0-5. Tonight, it is the Winnipeg Blue Bombers at home to the Toronto Argonauts. Both those teams are 2-2 on the season. Rest of the weekend has the Stamps in Montreal to take on the Alouettes, who are 3-1 on the season. Calgary is 2-2. Then it is Saskatchewan at home to Hamilton. BC Lions, with a bye week, move back into BC place now that FIFA is vacated. But they'll be on the road next Friday as they take on the Edmonton Elks at Commonwealth. Gord's Appliance and Mattress Center, BC Lions coverage from Edmonton will start at 5 next Friday. Well, speaking of the World Cup, it is Spain and Belgium set to clash today in the quarterfinals in Los Angeles. Spain coming off a 1-0 victory over Portugal, while Belgium easily handled the United States 4-1 to advance, despite all the controversy surrounding that match. The winner will take on France, who dumped Morocco 2-0 yesterday in Massachusetts. Well, the Blue Jays back in action this evening as they continue their West Coast swing with a stopover in San Diego. The Jays are currently .500 on their trip after playing listless baseball against the Seattle Mariners, where they would drop 2 of 3. The Jays finally found some life, though, in San Francisco. After dropping the first game in a pretty disappointing manner, the Jays would catch a spark. They would go on a roll and get past the Giants 9-3 in game number 2, then 10-0 in the last game of the series. Vladdy Guerrero Jr. finally swatting just his fifth home run of the season in the ninth inning of the last game. He has continued to struggle this season, hitting only .262 right now, just 37 RBIs to date. Now, the Jays will send Shane Bieber to the mound this evening for the first of three games in San Diego before most of the Jays will get next week off for the All-Star break. Now, one guy is not going to be getting the time off will be the winning pitcher for the Jays on Wednesday, Dylan Cease. He was three outs away from joining Dave Steeb as the only other Jays pitcher to throw a no-hitter, but had that broken up in the ninth with the 10-0 win, throwing a personal record 118 pitches for the complete game.
8: Those outings where I only go five, it's because I'm two out everybody. So really, I really have tried to focus on not beating myself, you know, and I think the first step with that is getting it in the zone early.
3: Dylan Cease will be at the All-Star game along with closer Louis Varland and Ernie Clement. Vladdy Guerrero Jr. was invited despite his shaky play this season, but has turned down the invitation to Philadelphia for Tuesday's game. Well, the streak continues, but not by as much this time. The Kamloops Northpaws, nothing but if consistent, as they have wrapped up a three-game set against the Kelowna Falcons, where they lose the first one on the road, come back to Norbrock and win, and then drop the closer. This is now three straight weeks this trend has continued. A little bit more of a fight this time. Northpaws missing two of their top players in Cade Crawford and Evan Dugdale, both of whom heading to the West Coast League All-Star Game. The Paws would struggle early, making four errors, but then make a game of it. Going down 3-0 after the fifth, the Northpaws would rally for a pair of runs in a tightly defensive game afterward, but would come up just short in a 3-2 loss to Kelowna. Northpaws pitchers giving up a combined just three hits through the game, something pitching coach Dustin Begg says the guys on the mound understand, even as they try and keep taking on the Falcons week after week, it seems. This included just a one-hit performance over seven innings from Evan Dugdale on Wednesday at Norbrock.
9: They've all been just really mature approaches by him, understanding that it's been 3 weeks in a row that he's pitched against the same team, and they know what he's got. It's really just man-on-man, mano-a-mano at that point, and it's like my best stuff against your best stuff.
3: Northpaws now get a break from the Falcons in the Elk Stadium in Kelowna. They're at home for three straight, entertaining the Victoria Harbor Cats this weekend at Norbrock. First pitch going at 6:35. The Harbor Cats, by the way, get to host the All-Star game next week in Victoria. The Toronto Raptors putting their proposed trade for Kawhi Leonard on hold. NBA says the team would assume the risk of any outcome from the league's ongoing investigation into the Los Angeles Clippers. Proposed deal would send Brandon Ingram, Grady Dick, and two unprotected first-round picks, a 2027 swap pick, and two second-round picks to the Clippers for Leonard. The Clippers under investigation for cap violation rules. The Boys and Girls Strength Competition coming to Kamloops this weekend. It is the third annual Twin River Strength Fest at the Sandman Center. Organizer Jake Berkland says they've expanded.
10: Yeah, so we're now a three-sport event, strongman, powerlifting, and arm wrestling coming all together at the Sandman Center. You're going to see the strongman picking up big heavy kegs and sandbags, races, and things like that. And then you have powerlifting, which is your squat, bench, and deadlift for one rep max of each. And then arm wrestlers are going to battle it out at the Kia Lounge.
3: It's also a provincial qualifying event.
10: The main thing we're hoping to get is a crowd for our athletes to show off to.
3: Strength Fest begins Saturday morning at 11 and again Sunday morning at 9, admission by donation. 270 strength athletes expected to take part. And that is the latest from the NL Sports Desk.
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1: We're talking about middle names, just because a lot of people I know, specifically you, hate their middle name.
2: Yeah, not a fan.
1: Vinny Gerald.
2: Gerald.
1: Gerald. You look like a Gerald. It's just an old name.
2: Yeah.
1: It's not a sexy name. That's right. Gerald.
2: No, it's not.
1: I like my middle name. It's Leah.
2: Pamela?
1: Leah. No, it's not Pamela. It's Leah.
2: Leah.
1: Yep.
2: Okay.
1: Yep. And a lot of people don't. So we're just asking what your middle name is. Maybe what you named your middle name, like for your kid.
2: Yeah.
1: What's their middle name?
2: What's the story behind your middle name?
3: My middle name's Miles, and it's been in the family for about 80 years.
2: Really?
3: Yes. 80 years worth of middle names, Miles.
1: I like the name Miles. My friend Dave named his son Miles.
3: Awesome. Yeah, it was just kind of a family tradition that never died.
2: Like a generation after generation, all the middle names are Miles.
3: Yes, sir.
1: And do you like it?
3: I love it. It's kind of a legacy, and I hope to carry that on.
2: So I take you have no kids now, or you have no sons?
3: No, I'm still pretty young. So
1: how old are you?
3: So not 27.
1: You sound like 46.
3: I'm an old soul, I guess.
1: Yeah, like mature.
2: Yes.
1: You can't. He doesn't sound like an old man, but you sound like you're like... Yeah.
2: He's got it together is what he sounds like.
1: Yeah.
3: I appreciate that.
2: So when you do get married and you have a son, his middle name will be Miles.
3: Yes, sir.
2: All right. Thanks for the call.
3: Awesome. Thank you very much, guys.
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0: you believe it? Like a virgin. It happened. Touched for the very first time. It really happened. I have been looking for a station that I would really love. And you're it.
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1: Morning. I'm Paul James with the latest from the NL Newsroom. Well, a bit of a reprieve for the Kamloops area, as well as the east in the Shuswap and the Columbia region around Revelstoke as well. The orange alert issued by authorities for poor air quality earlier in the week has now been scaled back. Kamloops and the rest of the South Thompson now on a yellow alert for poor air, which is still at levels which are unhealthy for those who have underlying health conditions. However, the prevailing winds, which had been pushing the smoke from the Brunswick complex of fires in the Fraser Canyon, including that massive Ainslie Creek wildfire, have been shifting somewhat. The winds which are entering the Fraser Canyon from the south seem to be getting caught up in the canyon, which is keeping the smoke more contained in the immediate region. This comes as the BC Wildfire Service has actually scaled back the scope of the Ainslie Creek fire somewhat. Having pegged it close to 170 square kilometers through Thursday, the service now says Ainslie Creek just under 155 square kilometers in size. Still massive. It's still threatening properties in the TNRD's Prospect Creek area, where 61 properties were put on an evacuation alert on Wednesday evening by the regional district, as the fire did cross over that invisible border between itself and the Fraser Valley Regional District. Meantime, residents near Boston Bar say being so close to the out-of-control wildfire has been surreal. The Ainslie Creek fire, as mentioned, burning on the other side of the canyon, but the Brunswick Creek fire is burning closer to Boston Bar. Fernando Belanta says he has been staying with a friend for a couple of weeks, and a trip to the dump last week became surreal when they spotted the start of the blaze near North Bend, where residents have since fled. Meantime, the restaurateur in the area says his Highwayside restaurant in Boston Bar has been opening earlier than usual to accommodate fire crews battling the growing blazes. Overseas, regional emergency authorities in Spain believe four British nationals and other unspecified foreign nationals appear to have been the victims of a wildfire in the country's south. Fueled by soaring temperatures there, at least 11 people have been killed in the fire, making it one of the deadliest on record in Spain. Several victims of the fire in Almería, a popular holiday destination, were found inside burned-out vehicles. More travel delays overnight in the state's east coast. Hundreds of flights canceled, thousands delayed due to thunderstorms along the east coast. Extreme heat in much of the nation as well. Meteorologist Jeff Smith.
2: We have extreme heat warnings in effect for coastal South Carolina. Charleston could feel like 110 degrees yet again this afternoon. Heat advisories continue into northern parts of Florida, Daytona Beach feeling like 104. How about northwestern Mississippi and eastern parts of Arkansas as well? And this will continue well into the weekend. Not much relief during the nighttime hours, which really presents a problem, especially for folks without air conditioning.
1: Kamloops and region expected to see heat in the low to mid-30s starting next week, around Monday. Well, Amanda decided a few years back to make Canada, and eventually Kamloops home is now looking to help lead his adopted community. Among those who have declared an intention to run for city council is Brian Andrews. Andrews, a ticketed electrician and a strong supporter of the labor movement here in the community, says his hope is to get on council to bring a voice to those who find themselves struggling with the cost of living, but says he's not against growth and change.
3: I think we should build Kamloops. We need to build it. We need to bring people in here and make it a livable place for people and make people, tourists, come in and stay here and could even consider moving here and make it beautiful for them. But we also have to plan. Before we build all these major projects, we have to look at where we're building these projects and see how is it going to affect the neighborhoods nearby when we're building them.
1: Andrews, originally from Ireland, one of a handful of declared candidates who are trying their hand for the first time at running for office. On that front, the city of Kamloops has announced it intends to put on a tutorial for those thinking of running for office. That'll be hosted by the former mayor of Golden in early August to demystify what municipal councils can or can't do, and then walk them through the process of trying to get elected. Prime Minister Mark Carney meeting with the Crown Prince Mohammed bin Salman in Saudi Arabia yesterday as he looks to try and deepen bilateral ties and investment with that country. The visit to Saudi Arabia, the first by Canadian Prime Minister in 26 years after years of diplomatic strain stemming from the 2018 dispute. PM also meeting with business leaders in Jeddah, the port city on the Red Sea. Now, before he left for Saudi Arabia, the Prime Minister gifted a personal revolver as well as ammo from Turkish Prime Minister Recep Tayyip Erdogan at the conclusion of the NATO summit. Carney telling reporters that he didn't quite expect such a present, but that they're going to find the best home for it.
4: Then the next thing that went through my mind was, okay, this is something for the war museum or the CAF, a CAF museum or something like that, where it's... it's interesting, and it relates to NATO and the bigger picture of that.
1: Erdogan actually giving each of the NATO leaders a handgun with their name engraved on it as a gift. Carney gifting the Turkish president a maple syrup. Tips or thoughts? NLNews at RadioNL.com. Send them to us directly. Weather's coming up next.

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3: Well, as we told you off the top of the news, we are down to a yellow warning for air quality here in the Kamloops area, down from the orange, which had been in effect earlier, which is a downgrade, but still not great as far as those with prevailing health issues are concerned. Still going to be smoke in the air today. It's clear right now, but that is going to change. The winds will pick up a little bit this afternoon, up toward 40 kilometers per hour in certain times, so that'll certainly help with the smoke, or at least it should. 30 degrees for your temperature throughout the day today. It'll be smoky tonight as well, a low down to 18. If you're heading down, though, toward the Merritt area, be prepared. That is still going to be quite smoky down there, in particular Logan Lake as well. It's going to be pretty nasty throughout the next day or so. For tomorrow, as we start off our Saturday, we're looking at more smoke, but 28 degrees for your daytime high. Then the skies are anticipated to clear up a bit. We're looking at Sunday, the possibility of actually seeing a lot of blue sky. Temperature will be down a little bit as well, 26 degrees for your daytime high. Then as we get into next week, that's when it starts to warm up. We're looking at 29 degrees for a high on Monday, possibly even warmer. 32 anticipated on Tuesday, clear skies, a 31-degree day on Wednesday. 32 in your forecast on Thursday.
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3: Paul James with you from the NL Sports Desk. Well, it's an opportunity to see the Stanley Cup coming here to Kamloops next month, and it's coming here to town, riding some new controversy. NL's John Keane.
6: Yeah, with the Stanley Cup coming to Kamloops for Logan Stankoven's day, it'll come under some scrutiny after the owner of the Carolina Hurricanes had his name, his wife's, and all five of his young children also engraved on it. That's been the talk online and on sports radio the past 24 hours.
7: If you're an employee of this organization in Carolina Hurricanes, take a good long look in the mirror and question whether or not you're valued.
8: F you, I'm putting my kindergartner on the Stanley Cup in place of you. Like, that's ridiculous.
6: Meanwhile, Stankoven's name appears alphabetically amongst the players. It's located at the bottom of the left column. Stanley Cup set to arrive August 13th. Plans continue to be made for a public event, likely set for the Sandman Center. John Keane, NL Sports.
3: Still with hockey, where a new chapter now awaits one of the top junior hockey talents in Kamloops as far as the non-Blazers are concerned. Storm veteran Noah Paulson being dealt to Steinbeck in the Manitoba Junior Hockey League. The homegrown forward leading the Kamloops Storm in scoring this past season, putting up an impressive 62 points in 43 games. Paulson, who's previously attended Blazers training camp, leaving the Storm after two full seasons with the club. Still with hockey, where Haley Wickenheiser and the Toronto Maple Leafs are parting ways after she spent eight seasons working in the team's front office. Wickenheiser taking to social media, saying that the move came after several discussions with new Maple Leafs GM John Chayka, who's been blowing things up from inside and outside. Wickenheiser joining the Maple Leafs as an assistant director of player personnel and development in August of 2018, named as an assistant GM in July of 2022. Over to the World Cup, where France is off to the semifinals, third straight tournament. They would beat Morocco by a score of 2-0, giving Canada a little bit of revenge as Morocco beat us to knock us out of the tournament 3-0. This taking place yesterday at Boston Stadium, where superstars Kylian Mbappe and Ousmane Dembélé would score for France, who will next take on the winner of Spain and Belgium. That one will go at noon today. By the way, Kylian Mbappe now has 20 goals in 20 career World Cup matches. Over to football of our variety. The BC Lions enjoying a bye week as they prepare to move back into BC Place now that FIFA's vacated the stadium. Lions back in action on the road next Friday, a week from today, when they travel to Commonwealth to take on the Edmonton Elks. Elks will be a tough test, having moved into first place in the West Division with a 4-1 record. Edmonton crushing the winless Ottawa Redblacks 40-17 last night, led by Justin Rankin's three touchdowns. Gord's Appliance and Mattress Center BC Lions coverage from Edmonton will start at 5 o'clock next Friday, a week from today. Elsewhere in the CFL this weekend, tonight it's the 2-2 Blue Bombers hosting the 2-2 Toronto Argonauts. Tomorrow, 2-2 Calgary Stampeders, Montreal to take on the 3-1 Owls, followed by Saskatchewan playing host to Hamilton. Toronto Blue Jays back in action this evening as they continue their West Coast swing with a stopover in San Diego. The Jays currently riding 500 baseball on the trip after a listless showing in Seattle where they dropped 2 of 3 to the Mariners. Despite a disappointing loss in the series opener against the Giants, Toronto caught a spark, rolling to back-to-back blowout victories 9-3 and 10-0. The offensive surge, including a rare highlight from Vladdy Guerrero Jr., finally swatted his fifth home run of the year in the ninth inning of the series finale. Guerrero struggling at the plate this season, hitting just .262 with just 37 ribbies. The Jays sending Shane Bieber to the mound tonight to kick off the three-game set against the Padres. It's the final series before most of the team gets next week off for the All-Star break. Locally, the Kamloops North Paws are set to take on the Victoria Harbor Cats as far as a three-game set is concerned this weekend before they get into their own All-Star break next week. They come into this matchup having done it again. An away-home-away series against the Kelowna Falcons would end up like the previous two, losing their games in Kelowna but then winning at Norbrock. They won in Norbrock 3-2. Last night, they lost by a score of 3-2. The North Paws were without their key hitters, Evan Dugdale and Cade Crawford, both of them sitting out as they prepare to go to the All-Star game in Victoria. That is next week. Got some news coming from the NBA where the Toronto Raptors have put their major trade on hold, at least for now. This is because the NBA is investigating the LA Clippers. The proposed deal would send Brandon Ingram, Grady Dick, and two unprotected first-rounders, a 2027 pick swap, and a 2 second-round picks to the Clippers for Kawhi Leonard. Leonard's trade, though, on hold due to the fact that the league is investigating the LA Clippers for cap violation moves. Powerlifting, moving heavy objects, and arm wrestling, all part of the third annual Twin Rivers Strength Fest this weekend at the Sandman. Admission by donation, local charities, according to local organizer Jake Berkland.
9: It's going to be a pretty epic event. It's actually quite entertaining, especially with all the different weight classes and men and women, you know, going at it. Yeah, we just hope to see a lot of people there.
3: About 270 athletes expected to compete beginning on Saturday morning at 10. Berkland says it's a road to a national strength title.
9: It qualifies you for the next step, so all of our athletes are looking to get qualified for the provincials competition. We're all putting ourselves out there to qualify for events and also see if we win, we win some cool prizes.
3: Well, the strength events and powerlifting will be on the floor of the Sandman Center. The arm wrestling will actually take place in the lounge. That is the latest from the NL Sports Desk.
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5: A huge loss for the music community yesterday as one of the greats has passed away at the age of 75. We're going to get to that story in a second. But first, People Magazine is soon to name the sexiest man alive. I think the most recent winner last year for 2025 was Jonathan Bailey. Do you remember that? And everyone was like, who the hell is he? Right. He's from Bridgerton and Wicked. Yep. Yeah, what they do is they always give it to somebody who had like a movie out that year, like, you know, a big promotion. Some names, though, being thrown around, predict it for 2026. I could see some of these. Bad Bunny, I don't think he's the sexiest man alive, but he had a massive year.
6: Okay.
5: Played the Super Bowl. I think this guy has a chance. Pedro Pascal.
6: Possibly.
5: People love him. Glenn Powell also had a big year. He's an actor. He's in a lot of those like teeny bopper movies. And Jeremy Allen White, who was in Shameless and he's in The Bear.
6: Yep.
5: That little guy. Yeah. I'm sure he would love being called that.
6: He also portrayed Bruce Springsteen in Deliver Me From Nowhere. He did all the actual singing in that movie.
5: Yeah, it's crazy when you find out these actors could actually sing, too.
6: It was a good movie, too.
5: Yeah, he's a good, really, really good actor. So those are the names that are being thrown around. I predict Pedro Pascal or Bad Bunny. I think those are the two that we're going to have to watch out for. But usually it's revealed in November, so the official 2026 pick is still coming. Okay, this story is kind of wild. One of the Real Housewives of Orange County, she was on a season 17, aired in 2023. Her name is Jennifer Pedronti. I'm not familiar with her. I didn't watch that season. She just came out and said her son was involved in starting another fire in Southern California, a brush fire. I guess there was a scare again. Another fire happened.
6: Okay.
5: And you know that devastated that huge part of Southern California.
6: Of course.
5: She just posted something and said, I'd like to clear up the rumblings of my son having involvement in the Ladera Ranch fire. He and others were involved. Now, she has four sons. A 22-year-old, a 19-year-old, a 16-year-old, and a 12-year-old. Because officials said minors were interviewed, people are now speculating it was either the 16 or 12-year-old, but we don't know. So after confirming it was her son and his friends, she said, my ex-husband and myself take this very seriously. This behavior is unacceptable and we are deeply sorry to our community. She said there were no arrests made, though, but he will get punished for what he did.
6: Yeah, well, rightly so.
5: She said there's consequences for action. So I'm glad she addressed it and said, yeah, he did do it and he's an idiot, basically, and we're embarrassed. Yesterday, a big announcement in the music world. The music world is saying goodbye to one of the most recognizable voices of the 80s. Bonnie Tyler has died at the age of 75.
6: Super sad.
5: I mean, she was a huge star. She was a Welsh singer. She was famous for a really raspy voice.
6: Yeah, like she smoked a pack and a half
5: a
6: day.
5: She might have, though. Total Eclipse of the Heart. We know all her songs. Total Eclipse
6: of the
5: Heart.
6: It's a Heartache. Holding Out for a Hero.
5: Yep, those are the three that people know the most. Her voice actually became her trademark after vocal cord surgery in the 70s left her with that signature husky sound, kind of like Miley Cyrus. Miley Cyrus had vocal cord surgery. Right. After that, she has a very raspy, husky voice as well. Anyways, Total Eclipse of the Heart hit number one around the world, became one of the defining power ballads of the decade. She earned multiple Grammy nominations, sold millions of records, and continued performing for more than 50 years. So Bonnie Tyler leaves behind a legacy as one of rock and pop's most unique voices ever. Just sad. Bonnie Tyler died from complications related to an illness she was being treated for. And again, she passed away in a hospital in Portugal at the age of 75 years old. I'm Randy. That's your Insider.
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1: Morning. I'm Paul James with the latest from the NL Newsroom. We'll start you off on the stats side of things first, where Statistics Canada, with its latest labor force survey ups for June, numbers showing that Canada's job market cooling off after a bit of a red-hot start to the year. The local unemployment rate ticking up to 6.5% in June. That's up from 5.9% in May, driven by net loss of around 400 jobs across the city. This marks the fourth consecutive month the jobless rate has actually climbed here in Kamloops. If you look back to February, Kamloops boasting a 3.8% unemployment rate, the third lowest in the entire country. Now at 6.5%, we're sitting exactly on the provincial and national averages, both BC and the Canadian rates dropping from 6.8% last month. Despite the recent local climb, when you look at similar-sized cities, Kamloops still faring better than Nanaimo, sitting at 7.4% as far as their unemployment is concerned. The jobless rate in Kelowna climbing to 9.2% last month from an even 9 in May. Chilliwack's jumping from 4.8% to 5%. Now, Stats Canada says the economy nationally did continue to add jobs in June, a gain of 18,000 positions, helping push the unemployment rate down to 6.5%.
2: Job growth was primarily in part-time work last month and led by the wholesale and retail trade industry and food and accommodation sector. Youth saw a better start to the summer job market this year, with a gain of 33,000 positions for workers aged 15 to 24. Manufacturing, meanwhile, led losses and is down some 61,000 jobs since a recent peak in January 2025 because of U.S. tariffs. The June jobs report is the Bank of Canada's last major look at the economy before its next interest rate decision on Wednesday. Michelle Zedekian, The Canadian Press.
1: Locally, Kamloops and the South Thompson region are breathing a little easier today with the air quality alert downgraded to yellow. However, as smoke from the Ainslie Creek wildfire continues to hover the city, taking a case-by-case approach, decentralizing to manage the outdoor activities in the city. For events at Riverside, the city assessing conditions as they come. Nightly Music in the Park series evaluated daily. Thursday's show, yesterday's, going ahead without a hitch. World Cup watch parties being assessed a couple hours beforehand as well. Yesterday's France-Morocco game unaffected. Today's noon matchup between Spain and Belgium expected to be a go at Riverside as well. City Special Events Coordinator Dushan Magdalen says with other parties involved in events that take place on city property, it becomes a bit of a challenge trying to determine when or when not to intervene.
3: You know, it's hard to have too many discussions about the thousands of eventualities that could happen. So you want to do enough that you're reasonably ready, but not so much that you're spending time kind of figuring out every possible permeation of when we could have smoke, not have smoke, and just kind of drive yourself mad.
1: As it stands now, any event that the city hosts but doesn't organize, such as a couple of tournaments this weekend at the Tournament Capital Ranch, will be left to organizers to decide whether to continue playing if the smoke gets too heavy. It does say, though, that it would change if it becomes too dangerous for city staff to be outside and maintain the properties that they own. Now, the business owner in the Fraser Canyon who's running through these wildfires there says it turned ugly last week. Nothing he's ever seen like it before. Jagdeep Singh Bahal says he opened his Highwayside restaurant in Boston Bar a little earlier than usual this week to accommodate the wildfire crews battling the blazes. Here is JB's drive-in restaurant just a few hundred meters down from Highway 1, where the route has actually been shut off from the wildfires. Ainslie Creek Fire has actually been downgraded in size. It's listed now as about 155 square kilometers in size. That's down from nearly 170, which they had initially pegged it at yesterday. It's still got 61 properties in the Thompson-Nicola Regional District under an evacuation alert. The nearby Brunswick Creek blaze, rather, more than 25 square kilometers in size. Stateside, major flash flooding and severe weather prompting evacuations and rescues in the Midwest and along the East Coast. Forecasters say 12 inches of rain falling in Iron County, Missouri in just 7 hours, creating a flash flooding situation there. Reporter Morgan Norwood tells us also caused some headaches for air travelers involving Canadians.
4: An Air Canada plane sliding off a rainy taxiway in Montreal.
5: We were skidding and next thing I knew, there was smoke and grass and dirt right next to the window.
4: No passengers were injured. Air Canada and Canadian transportation officials are investigating. More than 1,000 flights canceled and 9,000 delayed Thursday, grounding flyers.
1: Now, temperatures here in Kamloops expected to hit the low 30s early next week. Mother of a 22-year-old among those presumed drowned wants to know how it was possible a charter operator didn't realize sooner that one of its craft had sunk in the Strait of Georgia. Ashley Lynn saying that she encountered the operator on the docks in the seaside neighborhood of Steveston early evening on the day of the sinking, more than 8 hours after the Top Ocean went down. Second vessel connected to Top Vancouver Fishing Charter, now under Transport Canada detention after last month's fatal Strait of Georgia sinking. Well, a man who decided a few years back to make Canada and eventually Kamloops home, now looking to help lead his adopted community. Among those who have decided to run for city council, or declared at least, is Brian Andrews. Andrews, a ticketed electrician, a strong supporter of the labor movement, says he wants to see the city grow and attract new residents, but stresses that it can't happen blindly, noting that a buildup of infrastructure, either municipal or housing, needs to draw people in, and that means we need amenities.
6: You have to look at the infrastructure to see could it take all these big projects. And even when it comes to apartment buildings, so we get more people moving in here, we have to make sure that their apartment buildings are, if they take 600 people, the area around them can have 600 extra vehicles driving around. We need to plan accordingly.
1: Andrews, one of a handful of declared candidates trying their hand for the first time at running for office. Now, on that front, the city of Kamloops announcing it intends to put on a tutorial for those thinking about running. It'll be hosted by the former mayor of Golden August the 6th to demystify what municipal councils can or cannot do. Courts are expected to decide later on this year whether to approve a multi-million-dollar proposed settlement in a beef price-fixing class action lawsuit. Follows a proposed court settlement with some of the meat companies accused of conspiring to fix the price of Canadian beef for consumers. Lawyers behind the class action say a group of companies have agreed to pay nearly $8 million. Summary on the law firm's website says the courts will decide how settlement funds will be distributed and the process to apply to receive said share. Outbreak of a parasite that causes weeks of watery diarrhea has infected more than 1,200 people in Michigan, but it's not spread into Canada, at least that we know of. It's based on the latest information from the National Health Agency. Dr. Susie Hota at the University of Toronto's Health Network says the outbreak caused by the microscopic parasite known as Cyclospora.
7: It is a parasite that can infect humans, and generally only humans in terms of animals. And when it does infect people, you can get very profuse diarrhea, watery diarrhea, sometimes feel like you're flu-like, so fevers, chills, abdominal pains, and cramps.
1: What it says, you should always wash fruits and vegetables, especially pre-packaged salads, where the produce has been sitting for quite some time. More than 70 households in Montreal remaining in emergency housing 1 week after the province's unofficial moving day. It's almost twice as many as last year when 40 households were in the same situation. Catherine Lussier is coordinator with the housing group known in English as Reimagining Urban Housing. She says Montreal will need at least 10,000 units of social housing to be built over the next 15 years.
8: We want to answer to the most urgent need. They spread a lot the money that they invested in the national housing strategy. So, you know, I think we need to recenter those investments towards social housing.
1: Increase is set against the backdrop of rising housing costs in Montreal, where affordability continues to become even worse despite national improvement. Prime Minister Mark Carney wrapping up his week-long trip to Turkey and Saudi Arabia back here in Canada, travel that coincided with Iran and the U.S. reviving their hostilities.
9: The common theme running through Carney's trip, U.S. President Donald Trump, who pushed Canada into diversifying trade partners because of his squeeze play trade negotiations. Trump has also destabilized the Gulf region that Carney visited through the Iran war that had paused but now relapsed. Carney faced questions about traveling to countries with dodgy human rights records and mending ties. But the prime minister says he was only able to get a consular issue addressed favorably with Turkey's president this week because Canada is engaging rather than criticizing. Kyle Duggan, The Canadian Press, Jeddah.
1: And before Mark Carney left, he got an interesting gift from the president of Turkey.
10: What do you give as a gift to Western leaders when they come to your country to discuss security in an increasingly perilous world? Turkish President Recep Tayyip Erdogan decided a revolver and six rounds was the obvious choice. The unconventional gift from the host of this week's NATO summit was meant to showcase his country's growing defense industry, but it left officials across the alliance scratching their heads. Some were forced to leave their gifts behind due to gun laws in their countries. According to European Commission spokesperson Paula Pino, EC President Ursula von der Leyen did not keep what she called the original gift.
11: Because it is a firearm, it will be securely transported and stored. And once it is decommissioned, it is the intention of the president to donate this gun to a military museum.
10: I'm Karen Shamas.
1: Here's something you think we should know about. 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Let us know what's happening out there. We've got a check of your weather coming up next.
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1: Well, it's not as bad as it has been. The orange alert for the smoke going down to a solid yellow, which is still not great, but not terrible either. When it comes to people with existing health conditions, though, the yellow alert still problematic. We are going to deal with wildfire smoke here in Kamloops for today. Expectation that wildfire smoke is going to hang for tomorrow as well. It may or may not pick up depending upon how the wind patterns change. So we'll have to watch that. There could be some gusty winds, though, coming this evening, and that might actually help out a little bit as far as the movement of materials around. But for today, we are anticipating a 30-degree high. It's going to be smoky, partly cloudy above that, if we can actually see above it later on in the day. Tonight, the smoke will hang as well, and that's actually going to keep in some of the heat. So be prepared for that. 18 degrees through the overnight hours as well. For tomorrow, the daytime temperature is down a little bit. That's probably some good news for us because that smoke hangs around and it gets a little close after a while. 28 degrees for the daytime high with that smoke expected to linger through part of the day. It might clear up, though, by noon and then start easing back a little bit through the rest of the day. 15 for the overnight Saturday into Sunday, where for now, the call right now is for clear skies and 26 degrees. We'll see how that smoke does or doesn't hang through us for part of the rest of the weekend, I should say. As we get into Monday, though, this is when things start to warm back up. If they get the wildfire under control there, we might see some clear skies and sunshine moving forward. Monday, 29 degrees. It's going to warm up to 32 on Tuesday. We've got a 31-degree day anticipated on Wednesday, 32 in your longer-term forecast for Thursday, all under clear skies. Now, up the road in Clearwater, they've got no more alerts. They are no longer in yellow. They are just fine the way they are. Chance of showers throughout the day today, 26 for the daytime high. They're currently at 16 up the road in Blue River. They've got clouds, pretty good chance of rain today as well. 13 at the moment, 24 for their high. Barrier sitting at 16 right now, a 26-degree day high there. Similar forecast for Sun Peaks, but already at 21 degrees up the hill. Ashcroft and Cache Creek, they're still under a yellow alert for smoke. They're going to have wildfire smoke today. 30 degrees for their high, 18 overnight. Similar forecast to us here in Kamloops, so they may get a little bit worse of a blast of it, particularly down in the Logan Lake area to the south toward Merritt, where that smoke is really starting to pick up during the late afternoons. Salmon Arm and the Shuswap, they are still under a yellow alert for air quality as far as the smoke is concerned. But the call right now, a mix of sun and cloud. So we'll see how much of that smoke they're going to get. It seems to be drifting away from the Shuswap area. 21 degrees at the moment. Merritt, the Nicola Valley, they're under a yellow alert, and they're likely to take the biggest brunt of the weather moving forward here because that system of fires is really starting to get a little bit closer to Merritt. Not dangerously close, but close enough that the smoke is going to start to linger there. 18 degrees at the moment under that yellow warning. Could be pushed up to orange, quite frankly, in Merritt. Their high is just 24 degrees for today, though. Down the coast of Vancouver, 16 under cloudy skies. They've got chance of rain mixed in throughout the day there. No smoke to deal with. And here in Kamloops, as mentioned, we've got 30-degree temperatures for your daytime high. Right now, it's relatively clear. It's overcast, but not a lot of smoke in the air. That will change. It's currently 21 degrees.
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1: Paul James with you from the NL Sports Desk. Well, it's the talk of the hockey world right now. Our John Keane explains how a simple Stanley Cup engraving has caught some heat.
17: Officially engraved, Logan Stankoven's name has been etched into the Stanley Cup as the Carolina Hurricanes released a photo of the team's metal engraving. The engravings, though, not without controversy. Owner Tom Dundon asking for his name plus his wife's and all five of their children. That has sent the hockey world into a bit of a tizzy.
18: He diminished the value of the Stanley Cup for everybody and all.
19: I just think it is so disingenuous to the people involved in that organization who got them there. Who wants to go work there, man?
17: Stanley Cup set to come to Kamloops for some festivities August 13th. Stankoven, meanwhile, his name will live all time, appearing in the bottom of the left column. John Keane, NL Sports.
1: Still with hockey on the NHL side of things, Leo Carlson says he's thrilled to remain with Anaheim. Didn't seem like it at the beginning of all of this. The Ducks matching the Philadelphia Flyers' offer sheet for the center, keeping him but at a pretty hefty price tag. The 21-year-old Carlson is now the highest-paid player in the National Hockey League under a five-year, $90 million deal. That was put forward by the Flyers a week ago. Carlson agreeing to the offer sheet with the Flyers after negotiations with Anaheim and GM Pat Verbeek were going nowhere, it seemed, but Anaheim has decided to come back with a similar offer that'll keep him in Anaheim for the next 5 years. Macklin Celebrini has been named the IIHF's Player of the Year. That's the International Ice Hockey Federation, if you're not familiar. 20-year-old from North Van, helping Canada win silver at the Winter Olympics in Italy, where he led the tournament with 5 goals, named an all-star. Also finished second in tournament scoring at the World Championship. Turns out that hockey legend Haley Wickenheiser is not going to be in the front office of the Toronto Maple Leafs any longer. She was let go as part of the big house cleaning that GM John Chayka has been undertaking there. Haley Wickenheiser saying that she had hoped to have an impactful role under the new GM, but apparently management had other thoughts. Over to the World Cup, where it's Spain and Belgium set to clash in the World Cup quarterfinals today in Los Angeles. That is a noon start. Spain coming off a 1-0 victory over Portugal, while Belgium easily handled the United States 4-1 to advance, even though there was some controversy, of course, surrounding red-carded players and whatnot. The winner to take on France, which beat Morocco yesterday 2-0 in Foxborough. Now, speaking of red cards and players in FIFA, FIFA is suspending an England player for 2 World Cup games. After he got a red card, who's going to make the call there?
20: FIFA has suspended an England player 2 World Cup games for getting a red card against Mexico after coming under scrutiny for its handling of an American player. English defender Jarrell Kwanza will miss Saturday's quarterfinal against Norway and the next game if the Three Lions advance. The 2-game suspension comes after FIFA allowed American Fuller and Balogun to play after his own red card, following President Trump stepping in. For England's Morgan Rogers, losing Kwanzaa is a blow in defending against Norway's star.
21: Has anyone ever stopped Erling Haaland? I'm not sure they have, but we're going to try.
20: There is some good news for England. Mick Jagger will be in Miami to watch.
22: I'll be cheering for England.
20: Audio courtesy SNTV. I'm Sagar Meghani.
1: Over to our football, where Justin Rankin would score 3 big play touchdowns. The Edmonton Elks back on the winning track as they would hammer the Ottawa Redblacks 40-17 yesterday. Rankin with 107 yards, 14 carries, 2 touchdowns on the ground, adding 3 receptions for 43 yards and a touchdown as well in the air. Elks moving into first in the West at 4-1. The Redblacks still winless on the season. They're 0-5 now. Tonight, it is the Winnipeg Blue Bombers at home to the Argonauts. Both of those teams are 2-2 on the season. Rest of the weekend, with the Stamps in Montreal to take on the Owls, who are 3-1 on the season. Calgary is 2-2. Then in Sunday's action, it is Saskatchewan at home to Hamilton. BC Lions, they've got a bye week. Move back into BC place now that FIFA's vacated and, well, they'll have to be on the road next week, Friday. A week from today, they'll be taking on Edmonton at Commonwealth Stadium. Of course, there's a rematch from the Apple Bowl last week where BC won its first game of the season. Lions 1-3. Gord's Appliance and Mattress Center BC Lions coverage from Edmonton starting next Friday, 5 o'clock in the afternoon. Toronto Blue Jays back in action this evening as they continue their West Coast swing with a stopover in San Diego this weekend. The Jays are currently 500 on their trip after playing some pretty bad baseball earlier up against the Seattle Mariners. They would drop 2 of 3. The Jays finally finding some life, though, in San Francisco. After dropping the first game in a disappointing manner, the Jays caught a spark. They would go on to roll over the Giants 9-3 and then 10-0 in the final two games. Vladdy Guerrero Jr. finally swatting his fifth homer of the season in the ninth inning of the last game. He's struggled, though, hitting only .262 on the season, 37 ribbies to date. Jays going to send Shane Bieber to the mound this evening for the first of three games in San Diego before most of the Jays get next week off for the All-Star break. That game is going to be heard tonight, by the way, here on Radio NL, coming up at 6:30.

0: Kamloops Northpaw is looking to defend their home turf this weekend as they welcome the Victoria Harbor Cats to Norbrock for a three-game set. Action getting underway tonight. It's a welcome change of pace for the Paws, who are finally getting a break from the Kelowna Falcons after playing them for three consecutive weeks. Kamloops looking to build off some momentum against Victoria after a hard-fought defensive battle in the last outing. Despite missing West Coast League All-Stars Cade Crawford and Evan Dugdale, the Paws did show plenty of resilience, rallying late before coming up just short in a 3-2 loss yesterday. North Paws will be leaning on their pitching staff to get the tone against the Harbor Cats right this weekend. Kamloops pitching staff was on point in their last game, though, giving up just three combined hits. Pitching coach Dustin Beggs says he's hoping his guys on the mound this weekend can keep up with what Evan Dugdale did on Wednesday when he would throw one-hit baseball through seven up against the Falcons in the North Paws victory at home.
1: They've all been just really mature approaches by him, understanding that it's been 3 weeks in a row that he's pitched against the same team, and they know what he's got. It's really just man-on-man, mano-a-mano at that point, and it's like my best stuff against your best stuff.
0: Now fans can catch the North Paws and the Harbor Cats all weekend long at Norbrock. First game tonight starting at 6:35. Toronto Raptors. They have to put their proposed trade with Kawhi Leonard on hold. This as the NBA says that the team would assume all the risk of any outcome from the league's ongoing investigation into the actual LA Clippers themselves. The proposed deal would send Brandon Ingram to Toronto, or out of Toronto rather, along with Grady Dick and two unprotected first rounders and a 2027 swap pick and two second round picks all the way over to the LA Clippers for Kawhi Leonard. It's a pretty big, hefty deal, but the Kawhi Leonard deal is on hold, as mentioned, because the LA Clippers are now under investigation for breaking cap violation rules. The big boys and girls of strength competition coming to Kamloops this weekend. It's the third annual Twin Rivers Strength Fest at the Sandman. Organizer Jake Berkland says they've expanded.
2: Yeah, so we're now a three-sport event. Strongman, powerlifting, and arm wrestling coming all together at the Sandman Center. You're going to see the strongman picking up big heavy kegs and sandbags, races, and things like that. And then you have powerlifting, which is your squat, bench, and deadlift for one rep max of each. And then arm wrestlers are going to battle it out at the Kia Lounge.
0: It's also a provincial qualifying event.
2: The main thing we're hoping to get is a crowd for our athletes to show off to.
0: Strength Fest begins Saturday morning at 11 and again Sunday morning at 9. Admission is by donation. You got 270 strength athletes expected to take part. A little bit of arm wrestling mixed in there as well. That's the latest from the NL Sports Desk.

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3: Have you ever had an office romance?
4: Many.
3: Like dating?
4: Yeah.
3: Yeah? Okay.
4: Depends what your term dating is, but yes.
3: I've had them too, but just like...
4: Like one. A lot of them or...
3: No.
4: Okay.
3: Three in my whole radio career.
4: Over a dozen for me.
3: I believe you... And you make fun of me on the air and said I had a lot of lovers. Look who's talking. Over a dozen?
4: Yeah, two receptionists, a couple of salespeople, producer, a couple of writers.
3: An on-air personality.
4: Yeah.
3: Yeah. Okay. Well, I've had a couple. None of them were like bad or anything like that. Like it was always fine. Well, one guy was kind of a douchebag, but like besides that. Anyways, office romances might be disappearing. And
4: what?
3: And Gen Z may be the reason why. So a new report says younger workers are way less likely now to have a workplace crush or start a relationship with somebody from the office.
4: Why is that?
3: Compared to previous. Some say it's because workplaces have just changed. There's more remote work.
4: Well, there's
3: For one. And there's stricter boundaries.
4: Yeah, I can see that.
3: With HR and all of that.
4: Yeah, I would have gotten a lot of trouble with HR back in the day.
3: Your name would have been ruined. And a lot of people just don't want to mix their job with their personal life.
4: I can see that, yeah. But when you're young and single, different story, I think.
3: No, I think some people are just smart and they're like, I'm young, single, I'm not going to get it mixed. You know how messy being single is sometimes?
4: It's a classic

0: don't mix business with pleasure situation, right?
1: Like, there's so many times I've dated somebody, it's just gone so bad.
0: And if you work with them, then it gets awkward.
1: That would have been terrible to have to see somebody like that maybe did you dirty every day at the office.
0: Yeah, that wouldn't be fun.
1: No. So I just wanted to ask people, is the office romance thing officially dead? Would you ever date someone you worked with, or have you dated someone you worked with? How did it turn out? Current situations would be awesome to hear about.
0: Yeah.
1: Like, if there is anybody dating somebody at work secretly, we could change your name too.
0: Yeah, we do whatever we
1: Anonymous.
0: Want.
1: Anonymous. Distort your voice.
0: We won't out anybody.
1: No, if you want to tell us secretly, or if in the past this has happened.
0: Yeah, maybe with a boss.
1: I know, like, a long time ago we talked about this, and somebody called in and said they were dating their boss.
0: Yeah.
1: And then they got married, and one of them got fired, and it was super awkward because the one
0: that
1: had to fire.
0: Is awkward.
1: Yeah, one of them had to fire the other one. So what the
0: I'm
1: hell?
0: Gonna have to see you in my office. All right.
1: Yeah, sorry,
0: no,
1: you're fired.
0: Not that kind of seeing me in my office.
1: Yeah. See you at home. You'll have no job.
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10: Morning. I'm Paul James with the latest from the NL Newsroom. We've got a slight bump in the unemployment rate here in Kamloops through June. The jobless rate here in Kamloops and the surrounding area jumping to 6.5% in June. This is up from the 5.9% registered in May. This, as the jobless rate in many other parts of BC also on the rise. Kelowna seeing its already high unemployment rate go from 9 even to 9.2%. Chilliwack seeing its unemployment rate jump from 4.8 to 5%. Provincially, though, the jobless rate actually declining to 6.5%. That is down 0.3% on the month. Stats Canada says the national economy continued to add jobs in June, a gain of 18,000 positions, enough to push the unemployment rate nationally down a tenth of a point, even with BC at 6.5%. Agency says youth saw a better start to the summer job market this year compared with 2025, amid a gain of some 33,000 positions for workers aged 15 to 24. Job growth primarily in part-time work last month, led by wholesale and retail trade industry and food and accommodation sectors. With the BC Wildfire Service scaling back the Ainslie Creek wildfire in overall scope down from 170 square kilometers down to 155 with some new mapping, the air quality alert for Kamloops also dropping as well. The smoke expected to stick around through the weekend, though, forcing the city to take some step-by-step approach management to its events that it puts on. Now, at Riverside Park, World Cup viewing parties are being assessed 2 hours prior to kickoff. Yesterday's France and Morocco game was not impacted. Today's noon match between Spain and Belgium looks likely to go ahead as well. Now, music in the park every night also being evaluated in the lead-up to each event, though yesterday's concert not canceled. The city's special events coordinator, Dushan Magdalene, admits they could only do so much in her somewhat beholden to what the weather kind of brings them.
11: not without precedent this year, but you do kind of have to, yeah, be ready to a point and then kind of just deal with it as it comes. Because as we saw on Tuesday, I mean, even in the afternoon, it was still a beautiful day. And by early evening, it had the look of hell.
10: Meantime, the city is keeping a watch on tournaments at the Tournament Capital Ranch, prepared to pull staff if heavy smoke makes it too dangerous for them to work outdoors. But whether or not the actual tournaments go ahead will be up to the organizers. Men who decided to make Kamloops home a few years back, looking to help lead the adopted community. Those among a declaration of intention to run for city council is Brian Andrews. Been a labor leader in the union movement for a number of years, a ticketed electrician. Says he wants to see the city grow and attract new residents, but stresses that can't happen blindly, noting that a buildup of infrastructure, either municipal or housing, is going to draw in people who do require, among other things, amenities.
12: You have to look at the infrastructure to see could it take all these big projects. And even when it comes to apartment buildings, so we get more people moving in here, we have to make sure that their apartment buildings are, if they take 600 people, the area around them can have 600 extra vehicles driving around. We have to plan accordingly.
10: Andrews, one of a handful of declared candidates who are trying their hand for the first time at running for office. Now, on that front, the city of Kamloops announcing its intention to put on a tutorial for those thinking of running. That'll be hosted by the former mayor of Golden on August the 6th, trying to demystify what municipal councils can or can't do, and then walk them through the process of trying to run as well. Transport company operating the fishing charter out of Vancouver, which lost one of its boats in the Strait of Georgia, now facing growing scrutiny. Transport Canada has ordered the detention of top Vancouver fishing charter's other vessels, citing violations and safety deficiencies. Secondly, a social media post by the company found bragging that both ships were bringing in big hauls of fish, curiously, timestamped 2 hours before the sinking. Six of the 10 people on board were lost at sea, while four were rescued, including a Chinese woman who would later die in hospital. European Union says Facebook is designed to be addictive.
13: The European Union is accusing Meta of designing Facebook and Instagram to get people hooked, especially children, and it's demanding that Meta disable what it calls key addictive features, such as infinite scrolling and autoplay of videos. The EU's charges against Meta platforms are part of its investigation under the Digital Services Act, and it threatens hefty fines if tech platforms don't protect internet users. Meta says the preliminary findings do not recognize the steps the company has already taken to protect teens. It says its teen accounts automatically protect minors and put parents in control. I'm Donna Water.
10: If you've got thoughts or tips for us, send them to us directly, nlnews@radionl.com. Weather's up next.
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10: Well, as we told you off the top of the news, we are down to a yellow warning for air quality here in the Kamloops area, down from the orange, which had been in effect earlier, which is a downgrade, but still not great as far as those with prevailing health issues are concerned. Still going to be smoke in the air today. It's clear right now, but that is going to change. The winds will pick up a little bit this afternoon, up toward 40 kilometers per hour in certain times, so that'll certainly help with the smoke, or at least it should. 30 degrees for your temperature throughout the day today. It'll be smoky tonight as well, a low down to 18. If you're heading down, though, toward the Merritt area, be prepared. That is still going to be quite smoky down there, in particular Logan Lake as well. It's going to be pretty nasty throughout the next day or so. For tomorrow, as we start off our Saturday, we're looking at more smoke, but 28 degrees for your daytime high. Then the skies are anticipated to clear up a bit. We're looking at Sunday, the possibility of actually seeing a lot of blue sky. Temperature will be down a little bit as well, 26 degrees for your daytime high. Then as we get into next week, that's when it starts to warm up. We're looking at 29 degrees for a high on Monday, possibly even warmer. 32 anticipated on Tuesday, clear skies, a 31 degree day on Wednesday. 32 in your forecast on Thursday.
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10: Paul James with you from the NL Sports Desk. Well, it's an opportunity to see the Stanley Cup coming here to Kamloops next month, and it's coming here to town, riding some new controversy. NL's John Keane.
19: Yeah, with the Stanley Cup coming to Kamloops for Logan Stankoven's day, it'll come under some scrutiny after the owner of the Carolina Hurricanes had his name, his wife's, and all five of his young children also engraved on it. That's been the talk online and on sports radio the past 24 hours.
20: If you're an employee of this organization in Carolina Hurricanes, take a good long look in the mirror and question whether or not you're valued.
21: F you, I'm putting my kindergartner on the Stanley Cup in place of you. Like, that's ridiculous.
19: Meanwhile, Stankoven's name appears alphabetically amongst the players. It's located at the bottom of the left column. Stanley Cup set to arrive August 13th. Plans continue to be made for a public event, likely set for the Sandman Center. John Keane, NL Sports.
10: Still with hockey, where a new chapter now awaits one of the top junior hockey talents in Kamloops, as far as the non-Blazers are concerned. Storm veteran Noah Paulson being dealt to Steinbeck in the Manitoba Junior Hockey League. The homegrown forward leading the Kamloops Storm in scoring this past season, putting up an impressive 62 points in 43 games. Paulson, who's previously attended Blazers training camp, leaving the Storm after two full seasons with the club. Still with hockey, where Haley Wickenheiser and the Toronto Maple Leafs are parting ways after she spent eight seasons working in the team's front office. Wickenheiser taking to social media, saying that the move came after several discussions with new Maple Leafs GM John Chayka, who's been blowing things up from inside and outside. Wickenheiser joining the Maple Leafs as an assistant director of player personnel and development in August of 2018, named as an assistant GM in July of 2022. Over to the World Cup, where France is off to the semifinals, third straight tournament. They would beat Morocco by a score of 2-0, giving Canada a little bit of revenge as Morocco beat us to knock us out of the tournament 3-0. This taking place yesterday at Boston Stadium, where superstars Kylian Mbappe and Ousmane Dembélé would score for France, who will next take on the winner of Spain and Belgium. That one will go at noon today. By the way, Kylian Mbappe now has 20 goals in 20 career World Cup matches. Over to football of our variety. The BC Lions enjoying a bye week as they prepare to move back into BC Place now that FIFA's vacated the stadium. Lions back in action on the road next Friday, a week from today, when they travel to Commonwealth to take on the Edmonton Elks. Elks will be a tough test, having moved into first place in the West Division with a 4-1 record. Edmonton crushing the winless Ottawa Redblacks 40-17 last night, led by Justin Rankin's three touchdowns. Gord's Appliance and Mattress Center BC Lions coverage from Edmonton will start at 5 o'clock next Friday, a week from today. Elsewhere in the CFL this weekend, tonight it's the 2-2 Blue Bombers hosting the 2-2 Toronto Argonauts. Tomorrow, 2-2 Calgary Stampeders, Montreal to take on the 3-1 Owls, followed by Saskatchewan playing host to Hamilton. Toronto Blue Jays back in action this evening as they continue their West Coast swing with a stopover in San Diego. The Jays currently riding 500 baseball on the trip after a listless showing in Seattle, where they dropped 2 of 3 to the Mariners. Despite a disappointing loss in the series opener against the Giants, Toronto caught a spark, rolling to back-to-back blowout victories 9-3 and 10-0. The offensive surge, including a rare highlight from Vladdy Guerrero Jr., finally swatted his fifth home run of the year in the ninth inning of the series finale. Guerrero struggling at the plate this season, hitting just .262 with just 37 ribbies. The Jays sending Shane Bieber to the mound tonight to kick off the three-game set against the Padres. It's the final series before most of the team gets next week off for the All-Star break. Locally, the Kamloops Northpaws are set to take on the Victoria Harbor Cats as far as a three-game set is concerned this weekend before they get into their own All-Star break next week. They come into this matchup having done it again. An away home-away series against the Kelowna Falcons would end up like the previous two, losing their games in Kelowna but then winning at Norbrock. They won in Norbrock 3-2. Last night, they lost by a score of 3-2. The Northpaws were without their key hitters, Evan Dugdale and Cade Crawford, both of them sitting out as they prepare to go to the All-Star game in Victoria. That is next week. Got some news coming from the NBA, where the Toronto Raptors have put their major trade on hold, at least for now. This is because the NBA is investigating the LA Clippers. The proposed deal would send Brandon Ingram, Grady Dick and two unprotected first rounders, a 2027 pick swap, and a 2 second-round picks to the Clippers for Kawhi Leonard. Leonard's trade, though, on hold due to the fact that the league is investigating the LA Clippers for cap violation moves. Powerlifting, moving heavy objects, and arm wrestling, all part of the third annual Twin Rivers Strength Fest this weekend at the Sandman. Admission by donation, local charities, according to local organizer Jake Berkland.
0: It's going to be a pretty epic event. It's actually quite entertaining, especially with all the different weight classes and men and women, you know, going at it. Yeah, we just hope to see a lot of people there.
10: But 270 athletes expected to compete beginning on Saturday morning at 10. Berkland says it's a road to a national strength title.
0: It qualifies you for the next step. So all of our athletes are looking to get qualified for the provincials competition. We're all putting ourselves out there to qualify for events and also see if we win, we win some cool prizes.
10: Well, the strength events and powerlifting will be on the floor of the Sandman Center. The arm wrestling will actually take place in the lounge. That is the latest from the NL Sports Desk.

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3: We are seeing a downturn on the commodities side when it comes to the indices in Toronto, but we are seeing a bit of a resurgence as far as the Canadian dollar is concerned. So, 6 of 1, half a dozen of the other as far as good news, bad news goes for the markets today. In New York first, where the Dow's up 132 points, we've got the broad-based S&P 500 up 12. The NASDAQ kind of treading water right now, same as the S&P and the Dow for that matter. Pretty light volume on all the indices here in North America today. NASDAQ down 16 at the moment. Here in Canada, the S&P TSX in negative territory as well. Not a lot though, off just 21 points to 35,178. Some of the movers here in Canada today, including BlackBerry shares, the most actively traded, again, on very small amount of volume. It's a pretty muted trading session thus far. BlackBerry shares, a little bit of profit taking here, down about a 3.33% or thereabouts, 54 cents to $15.69. BlackBerry shares have actually been down recently. It's ended dipping a little bit, but have been on the steady rise for the last little while. Still calling BlackBerry as one of the better stocks to invest in if you're looking for a long-term investment there. For the banking sector here in Canada, TD Bank shares off about 0.5%. On the commodities side of things, though, we've got Ivanhoe Mining. It's up about 1.75%. Cenovus Energy shares up about 0.5% on the day. On the commodities board itself, spot gold price down today, about 0.5%, $20 to $4,103 per ounce. West Texas Intermediate for August delivery currently down 56 cents per barrel to $71.52. The front month contract for Western Canada Select, Calgary's price for the U.S. market, set this morning down 71 cents to $57.39 per barrel. And the Canadian dollar, nice little resurgence, starting to creep up well above that benchmark of 70 cents to the USD. It's now trading at 70.71 cents to the US dollar. That's up 13 basis points.
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4: 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He was last seen in Fort St. John, BC on July 9th at approximately 9:30 a.m., believed to be traveling with his biological mother, Krista Morrison, and her partner, Daniel Ludwig. Ludwig is 35 years old, a white male, 5'11", with a large build, shaved head, and brown eyes. Also believed to be traveling is Carl Morrison, aged 4, also white. Slight build, dirty long blonde hair, and brown eyes. It is believed they are driving in a 2006 red Ford F-350. Do not approach. Call 911.
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5: From the bustle of vendors at the Kamloops Farmers Market to the cheers of a goal scored at Hillside Stadium, that's Kamloops, and so are we. 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
1: If you don't know Randy by now, one of the things that she's famous for is talking to complete strangers and making friends with new people.
2: I love people.
1: Yeah.
2: Most people, I think, are freaking awesome. I love hearing about new stories. It's just something that makes me feel good is meeting people, talking to people,
1: yeah,
2: engaging.
1: And yesterday you made a new friend while you're on your new e-bike.
2: Well, I didn't make a friend.
1: Okay.
2: Okay, so this is what happened. We have these new e-bikes. Alex and I have the same kind of bike, and then Beau's in her little trailer hooked up to Alex.
1: Yep.
2: So he's always in front of me. I like when he leads and shows me the trails and where to go and whatnot. And
1: you're just on your own enjoying peace and quiet.
2: Yeah, I'm a little bit behind him, obviously, not too close.
1: Yeah.
2: So we're on the trails. We happen to pass this one guy walking his dog. So as a friendly person and
1: being Randy,
2: I look at him and I'm like,
1: hi.
2: Yeah, I was like, hello. And I went right, I'm zoomed right by him, right? And so he didn't say hi back or smile, but I chalked that up in my head to I passed him too fast to even get a reaction.
1: Sure. Yeah.
2: I didn't think anything of it. Continue on the bike ride. We did about a half an hour, 20-minute bike ride before dinner. So we're coming back now on another trail that all loops back to where we came from.
1: Right.
2: And again, I see that man.
1: Same guy.
2: Yeah, we're going slower now because we had to stop to cross the street and wait for a car.
1: Yep.
2: I see the guy with his dog, and I was like, oh, we meet again. He looks at me.
1: What a weirdo.
2: I don't know why I even said that. Like,
1: Who's this freak? We meet again, sir.
2: Like I was in medieval times. Like I sounded like.
1: So we meet again.
2: I know. I had an accent. And we meet again. And he's like, And it was one of those, I don't know if you've seen those TikToks of socially awkward people.
1: Yeah.
2: That when somebody passes somebody on a trail and they're like, oh, good morning. And he's like, hello. And then they get embarrassed the whole walk. They think about like how they said hello to that person and how embarrassed they were. That's what happened with me.
1: Yeah, that guy's hoping he doesn't run into you on the bike path anytime soon.
2: He didn't even say hi. He didn't laugh. He didn't smile. He just looked at me like I was an idiot and kept walking. And that's how I knew he was not a friendly guy.
1: We'll not be making friends with him.
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1: Morning. I'm Paul James with the latest from the NL Newsroom. Stats Canada with its latest labor force survey for June. Numbers showing Canada's job market cooling off a little bit after a red-hot start to the year. Local unemployment rate ticking up last month, rising from 5.9% in May to 6.5% in June, driven by a net loss of around 400 jobs or thereabouts. It marks the fourth consecutive month the jobless rate has actually climbed here in Kamloops. Now, going back to February, Kamloops with the best unemployment rate in BC, 3.8%, the third lowest in the country at that point. Now at 6.5%, sitting exactly on the provincial and national averages, with BC and Canadian rates dropping from 6.8% this past month. With the BBC's Wildfire Service scaling back the Ainslie Creek wildfire and overall scope down from 170 square kilometers down to about 155 with new mapping. Air quality alert for Kamloops also dropping as well. Smoke expected to stick around through the weekend, though, forcing the city to take a step-by-step approach and case-by-case basis to event management. Riverside, World Cup viewing parties being assessed 2 hours before kickoff. Yesterday, France and Morocco's game was not impacted. Today's noon match between Spain and Belgium looks like it should be a go as well. Music in the park also being evaluated in the lead up to each event, though yesterday's concert not impacted. City Special Events Coordinator Dushan Magdalene admits they can only do so much and are somewhat beholden to what the weather will actually bring them.
2: It's not without precedent this year, but you do kind of have to be ready to a point and then kind of just deal with it as it comes. Because as we saw on Tuesday, I mean, even in the afternoon, it was still a beautiful day. And by early evening, it had the look of hell.
1: Meantime, the city keeping watch on tournaments at the Tournament Capital Ranch, prepared to pull staff if the heavy smoke makes it too dangerous to work outdoors. But whether or not to go ahead with the tournaments, that'll be up to the organizers themselves. Emergency authorities in Spain believe that four British nationals and others, unspecified foreign nationals, have been victims of a wildfire in the country's south. Fueled by soaring temperatures there, at least 11 people have been killed in that fire, making it one of the country's deadliest on record. Several of the victims, the fire in Almería, a popular holiday destination found inside burned-out vehicles. Longtime tradesman looking to secure a seat on Kamloops City Council says addressing affordability should not come at the expense of the average person. Among those declared an intention to run for council, Brian Andrews. He's a ticketed electrician, supporter of the labor movement overall. Says his hope is to get on council, bring a voice to those who find themselves struggling with the cost of living, saying that by addressing affordability, the city creates livability.
3: Affordability means keeping taxes steady, but it also means that bringing the workers in and paying them a decent wage so they can afford to live here. Because when workers can afford to live here, they stay here and they work in the community, they work on hockey teams, and it's just better for everybody.
1: Andrew is one of a handful who have declared themselves who are running for the first time in office. To that end, the City of Kamloops announcing that it intends to put on a tutorial for those thinking of running. That will be hosted by the former mayor of Golden on August the 6th. Tips or thoughts? NLnews@radionl.com. Send them directly our way. Weather's coming up next.
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1: Well, not nearly as smoky as it has been, but we are anticipating that we're going to see more wildfire smoke here in the Kamloops area today. Levels not quite as high as they were earlier in the week. We're down to a yellow alert as opposed to the orange, but still the smoke will be there. 30 degrees for your daytime high today. The smoke going to linger tonight, a low down to just 18, so it'll be a little close this evening as well. For tomorrow, a high of 28 degrees with anticipation that the smoke will stick with us for at least part of the morning. Might clear off through the mid-afternoon, though, as it tends to do. 28 degrees as mentioned. Then we get into Sunday as the wind picks up a little bit, possibly on Saturday, to knock off some of that smoke. We could see some more blue sky. 26 expected for your high Sunday. As we get into Monday, it warms up a bit, 29 degrees on the anticipated high. And then we're into the low 30s, 32 on Tuesday. It's 31 on Wednesday, 32 once again on Thursday.
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0: Sarah McLachlan, your Sweet Surrender, part of your 70s, 80s, 90s. And right now she is on her Better Broken tour. Most of the dates at this point south of the border, with only one in Canada. Hopefully that will change later on in the year. I'm Stacey. And all work and no play make something, something, something. So let's have some fun. Girls just want to have fun. It's Cyndi Lauper starting off 10 in a row next.
1: Paul James with you from the NL Newsreel. Here's what we're keeping watch on this hour. A positive trend moving forward. That's how BC's jobs minister views the latest number dump from Ottawa when it comes to employment here in BC. Latest figures from StatsCan show that the unemployment rate has been on the rise here in Kamloops as of late, at least becoming more on par with the rest of the province after Highland Valley's major hiring spree sucked the jobless rate down to 3.8% back in February. Last month, the loss of around 400 jobs, the unemployment rate in Kamloops coming in at 6.5% through June. That's up from 5.9% in May. BC's jobs minister, Ravi Kalyan, telling Radio NL that trend in our region may stabilize those we enter into the summer months.
2: We are starting to see a couple months of trending in the positive direction with transportation and warehousing after a really tough beginning of the year. We're starting to see a bounce back in those numbers. And of course, summertime is more of a tourism time. So we're going to see accommodation numbers be pretty steady. And that's what we've seen.
1: The 6.5% unemployment rate in Kamloops, now the same as BC and Canada's overall rates, both of which dipped last month. Smokier, no. But is it going to get better? Possibly through the weekend. Kamloops and the South Thompson region breathing a little easier today. The air quality alert downgraded to yellow. That was orange earlier in the week. However, smoke from the Ainslie Creek wildfire is going to continue to hover. With expectations, the evening is going to be the worst over the next couple of days. Now, for events out in the city, as far as the city is concerned, Riverside Park, they're assessing it as they go. The nightly Music in the Park series will be evaluated on a daily basis before the shows go forward. Yesterday's show, no problem. World Cup watch party, similar thing, a couple hours beforehand. Yesterday's game between France and Morocco, unaffected. The noon matchup today, Spain and Belgium, not a problem. City Special Events Coordinator Dushan Magdalene says with other parties involved, though, that makes it a little bit more challenging, such as the Tournament Capital Ranch, where that will be up to the organizers to decide whether or not they want their events to go forward. Now let's check in with what's happening nationally and internationally.
3: Now this update from the Canadian Press. Numerous economists weighing in on today's job numbers pointed to the FIFA World Cup as a driver of hirings in the country's hospitality sector for June. The wholesale and retail trade industry and the food and accommodation sector led job gains last month. MTY Food Group says it plans to close 68 underperforming corporate-owned locations over the next 9 months. The company behind Thai Express, Manchewalk and Mr. Subs says its second quarter profit and revenue fell compared with a year ago. Nova Scotia's premier says the province is ready to meet the likely infrastructure needs required to host Canada's new submarine fleet. Tim Houston says officials have been investing in housing, healthcare, and skilled trades in anticipation of increased pressures on Halifax, home to the country's largest naval base. And China has blocked the export of helium, which is key for chip making, saying the Iran war has squeezed supplies. From the Canadian Press, I'm Don Mitchell.
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1: Well, as we told you off the top of the news, we are down to a yellow warning for air quality here in the Kamloops area, down from the orange, which had been in effect earlier, which is a downgrade, but still not great as far as those with prevailing health issues are concerned. Still going to be smoke in the air today. It's clear right now, but that is going to change. The winds will pick up a little bit this afternoon, up toward 40 kilometers per hour in certain times. So that'll certainly help with the smoke, or at least it should. 30 degrees for your temperature throughout the day today. It'll be smoky tonight as well, a low down to 18. If you're heading down, though, toward the Merritt area, be prepared. That is still going to be quite smoky down there, in particular Logan Lake as well. It's going to be pretty nasty. nasty throughout the next day or so. For tomorrow, as we start off our Saturday, we're looking at more smoke, but 28 degrees for your daytime high. Then the skies are anticipated to clear up a bit. We're looking at Sunday, the possibility of actually seeing a lot of blue sky. Temperature will be down a little bit as well, 26 degrees for your daytime high. Then as we get into next week, that's when it starts to warm up. We're looking at 29 degrees for a high on Monday, possibly even warmer. 32 anticipated on Tuesday, clear skies, a 31 degree day on Wednesday. 32 in your forecast on Thursday.
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I saw a meme of a police sign that said, all those against speeding tickets, raise your right foot. BTO, roll on down the highway, part of 10 in a row.

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2: Good morning. I'm Paul James with the latest from the NL Newsroom. BC's Minister of Jobs says he expects the trend line for BC to continue downward while stabilizing a steady rise in unemployment here in Kamloops since earlier this year. Kamloops now on par with the provincial unemployment rate, which dipped from 6.5 to 6.8%, while the jobless figure in Kamloops actually went up from 5.9 to 6.5% in May to June. There is no one factor to account for the local rise, as total workforce figures remain unchanged month over month, meaning around 400 jobs just melted off the payrolls in different places. BC's Jobs Minister Ravi Kailan telling Radio NL that the trend line for BC is going downward as the federal commitments through the New Deal recently signed with Ottawa going to bear fruit eventually.
3: Sometimes people hear, you know, a $1 billion project in the north or $1 billion for pipeline. What people, I think, often don't get a chance to see is that those dollars do trickle into communities. See a major company setting up shop in the Northwest, but they're buying their equipment from Kamloops.
2: Nationally, the unemployment rate here in Canada coming in at 6.5% in June, thanks to some 18,000 jobs being added across the country last month. BC's Health Minister Josie Osborne says she's not going to commit the province to intervening in the escalating labor dispute involving the provincial nurses. Osborne says the Health Employers Association is ready to return to the table with the BC Nurses Union at any time, and the province expects the parties to reach a deal there. Nurses Union announced yesterday that talks had broken down. Members would expand job action to major healthcare facilities across the Lower Mainland and on Vancouver Island for now. Union head Adrian Geer had asked the province to intervene, calling it a critical point in negotiations. Still with jobs, a man who decided a few years back to make Canada and eventually Kamloops home, now looking to help lead the adopted community. Among those who have decided to declare an intention to run for city council, Brian Andrews. Andrews, a ticketed electrician, strong supporter of the labor movement, originally from Ireland, says he wants to see the city grow and attract new residents, but stresses that can't happen blindly, noting that a buildup of infrastructure, either municipal or just housing, is going to draw in people who require amenities.
4: You have to look at the infrastructure to see could it take all these big projects. And even when it comes to apartment buildings, so we get more people moving in here, we have to make sure that their apartment buildings are, if they take 600 people, the area around them can have 600 extra vehicles driving around. We have to plan accordingly.
2: Andrew is one of a handful of declared candidates who are trying their hand for the first time at running for office. Now, on that front, the city of Kamloops announcing it intends to put on a tutorial for those thinking about running. It'll be hosted by the former mayor of Golden on August the 6th to demystify what municipal councils can or cannot do. Well, we got a reprieve overnight from the smoke, as well did the folks in the Shuswap and the Columbia region around Revelstoke. The orange alert issued for poor air quality scaled back to yellow. Kamloops and the rest of South Thompson in yellow alert for poor air, which is still at levels which are unhealthy for those who have underlying health conditions. Comes as the Wildfire Service is scaling back the overall size and scope of the Ainslie Creek fire as well just a bit. Having pegged it close to 170 square kilometers through Thursday, the service now says Ainslie Creek listed at just under 155 square kilometers in size, which is still quite massive. Still threatening properties in the DNRD's Prospect Creek area, where 61 properties were put under an evacuation alert on Wednesday. U.S. President Donald Trump hosting members of a bipartisan federal election commission charged with assisting state and local election officials. White House confirming today that Trump is taking executive action to change the makeup of the Election Assistance Commission. That agency distributes federal grants to states, tests voting systems, and maintains the National Voter Registration Program. It comes after a recent U.S. Supreme Court ruling that gave the president new personnel authority to fire members of independent agency boards. If you hear something we should know about, click on our news tips link on the RadioNL.com homepage. Let us know what's happening. Your weather's coming up next.
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2: Topping out at 30 degrees here in Kamloops today. As the weekend moves in, we are going to ease off a little bit as far as the heat goes, but that'll come back with a vengeance starting next week. Smoke going to be with us this evening and into tomorrow as well. High of 28 for tomorrow. As we move forward into Sunday, with the possibility of some wind picking up on Saturday night, that is going to give us potentially some clear skies. We'll see how the fire situation plays out over the next day or so. 26 degrees anticipated Sunday. Then it starts warming up Monday. We're looking at a high of 29 degrees under mostly clear skies. Again, all dependent upon smoke. Then it's 32 degrees for your Tuesday under clear skies. 31, the forecast for clear skies on Wednesday as well. And then 32 once again on Thursday.
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0: From the sounds of sanctuary at the BC Wildlife Park to the call of bald eagles standing watch over Peterson Creek. That's Kamloops, and so are we. 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

0: help maybe in.
1: Joan Osborne, There's One of Us, part of 10 in a row. Good morning. I'm Stacey Thompson. We got this little ditty from John Mellencamp. Here's Jack and Diane.

0: Paul James with you from the NL Newsroom. Here's what we're keeping watch on this hour. Stats Canada with its latest labor force survey for June out, and new numbers show Kamloops' job market is cooling off after a hot start to the year. Local unemployment rate ticking up last month, rising from 5.9% in May to 6.5% in June, driven by a net loss of around 400 jobs across the city, marking the fourth consecutive month the jobless rate has climbed here in Kamloops. Now, if you look back to February, Kamloops was boasting a 3.8% unemployment rate, the third lowest across the country. Now at 6.5%, we're sitting exactly where the provincial and national averages are. Both BC and Canadian rates would dip this past month. Longtime tradesman looking to secure a seat on Kamloops City Council says addressing affordability shouldn't come at the expense of taxpayers. Among those who have declared an intention to run for City Council, Brian Andrews. He's a ticketed electrician, strong supporter of the labor movement. He says his hope is to get on council and bring a voice to those who find themselves struggling with the cost of living, saying that by addressing affordability, the city can actually create some livability.
1: Affordability means keeping taxes steady, but it also means that bringing the workers in and paying them a decent wage so they can afford to live here. Because when workers can afford to live here, they stay here and they work in the community, they work on hockey teams, and it's just better for everybody.
0: Andrew's one of a handful of declared candidates trying their hand for the first time at running for office. City of Kamloops going to put on a tutorial for those thinking of running for the first time. That'll be hosted by the former mayor of Golden on August the 6th. Orange alert for smoke here in Kamloops is now officially over, but that's not to say that wildfire smoke is not going to be with us through part of your weekend, at least with expectations that this evening the smoke will start to kick up again, as it will once again on Saturday evening before possibly blowing off thanks to a little bit of extra wind. In the meantime, though, the city is keeping a watch on some of the outdoor activities that are taking place, including the Music at the Park festivities and the watch parties for the soccer, both of those unaffected so far. Now let's check in with what's happening nationally and internationally.
2: Now this update from the Canadian Press. Several economists say Canada's young workers were a bright spot in the June jobs report. Statistics Canada is reporting that youth age 15 to 24 added 33,000 jobs in June, mostly in part-time work. As wildfires burn near a small highway community in BC, a resident says many people have packed up and left. Fernando Balanta is sticking around for now, documenting the blaze on his YouTube channel, but admits he and his cohort are packed and ready to leave if the situation worsens. Meanwhile, authorities in southern Spain say at least 12 people are dead and 23 others are missing as a wildfire devastates a remote expat community. Amid another heat wave, the fire broke out yesterday in Almería province. And a young Prince Edward Island paramedic who died in an ambulance crash earlier this week is being remembered as a loving daughter and trusted co-worker. Tributes are coming in for 23-year-old Jenna Croucher and her colleague Mike McKenzie. They died Tuesday in a collision on a New Brunswick highway. From the Canadian Press, I'm Don Mitchell.
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0: Well, as we told you off the top of the news, we are down to a yellow warning for air quality here in the Kamloops area, down from the orange, which had been in effect earlier, which is a downgrade, but still not great as far as those with prevailing health issues are concerned. Still going to be smoke in the air today. It's clear right now, but that is going to change. The winds will pick up a little bit this afternoon, up toward 40 kilometers per hour in certain times, so that'll certainly help with the smoke, or at least it should. 30 degrees for your temperature throughout the day today. It'll be smoky tonight as well, a low down to 18. If you're heading down, though, toward the Merritt area, be prepared. That is still going to be quite smoky down there, in particular Logan Lake as well. It's going to be pretty nasty throughout the next day or so. For tomorrow, as we start off our Saturday, we're looking at more smoke, but 28 degrees for your daytime high. Then the skies are anticipated to clear up a bit. We're looking at Sunday, the possibility of actually seeing a lot of blue sky. Temperature will be down a little bit as well, 26 degrees for your daytime high. Then as we get into next week, that's when it starts to warm up. We're looking at 29 degrees for a high on Monday, possibly even warmer. 32 anticipated on Tuesday, clear skies. A 31-degree day on Wednesday, 32 in your forecast on Thursday.
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1: Exactly as the title of the song. 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
1: Good morning. I'm Paul James with the latest from the NL Newsroom. BC's Minister of Jobs says he expects the trend line for BC to continue downward while stabilizing a steady rise in unemployment here in Kamloops since earlier this year. Kamloops now on par with the provincial unemployment rate, which dipped from 6.5 to 6.8%, while the jobless figure in Kamloops actually went up from 5.9 to 6.5% in May to June. There is no one factor to account for the local rise, as total workforce figures remain unchanged month over month, meaning around 400 jobs just melted off the payrolls in different places. BC's jobs minister, Ravi Kailan, telling Radio NL that the trend line for BC is going downward as the federal commitments through the new deal recently signed with Ottawa going to bear fruit eventually.
2: Sometimes people hear, you know, a $1 billion project in the north or $1 billion for pipeline. What people, I think, often don't get a chance to see is that those dollars do trickle into communities. See a major company setting up shop in the Northwest, but they're buying their equipment from Kamloops.
1: Nationally, the unemployment rate here in Canada coming in at 6.5% in June, thanks to some 18,000 jobs being added across the country last month. BC's Health Minister Josie Osborne says she's not going to commit the province to intervening in the escalating labor dispute involving the provincial nurses. Osborne says the Health Employers Association is ready to return to the table with the BC Nurses Union at any time, and the province expects the parties to reach a deal there. Nurses Union announced yesterday that talks had broken down. Members would expand job action to major healthcare facilities across the Lower Mainland and on Vancouver Island for now. Union head Adrian Geer had asked the province to intervene, calling it a critical point in negotiations. Still with jobs, a man who decided a few years back to make Canada and eventually Kamloops home, now looking to help lead the adopted community. Among those who have decided to declare an intention to run for city council, Brian Andrews. Andrews, a ticketed electrician, strong supporter of the labor movement, originally from Ireland, says he wants to see the city grow and attract new residents, but stresses that can't happen blindly, noting that a buildup of infrastructure, either municipal or just housing, is going to draw in people who require amenities.
3: You have to look at the infrastructure to see could it take all these big projects. And even when it comes to apartment buildings, so we get more people moving in here, we have to make sure that the apartment buildings are, if they take 600 people, the area around them can have 600 extra vehicles driving around. We have to plan accordingly.
1: Andrew is one of a handful of declared candidates who are trying their hand for the first time at running for office. Now, on that front, the city of Kamloops announcing it intends to put on a tutorial for those thinking about running. It'll be hosted by the former mayor of Golden on August the 6th to demystify what municipal councils can or cannot do. Well, we got a reprieve overnight from the smoke, as well did the folks in the Shuswap and the Columbia region around Revelstoke. The orange alert issued for poor air quality scaled back to yellow. Kamloops and the rest of South Thompson in yellow alert for poor air, which is still at levels which are unhealthy for those who have underlying health conditions. Comes as the Wildfire Service is scaling back the overall size and scope of the Ainslie Creek fire as well just a bit. Having pegged it close to 170 square kilometers through Thursday, the service now says Ainslie Creek listed at just under 155 square kilometers in size, which is still quite massive. Still threatening properties in the DNRD's Prospect Creek area, where 61 properties were put under an evacuation alert on Wednesday. U.S. President Donald Trump hosting members of a bipartisan federal election commission charged with assisting state and local election officials. White House confirming today that Trump is taking executive action to change the makeup of the Election Assistance Commission. That agency distributes federal grants to states, tests voting systems, and maintains the National Voter Registration Program. It comes after a recent U.S. Supreme Court ruling that gave the president new personnel authority to fire members of independent agency boards. If you hear something we should know about, click on our news tips link on the RadioNL.com homepage. Let us know what's happening. Your weather's coming up next.
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1: Topping out at 30 degrees here in Kamloops today. As the weekend moves in, we are going to ease off a little bit as far as the heat goes, but that'll come back with a vengeance starting next week. Smoke going to be with us this evening and into tomorrow as well. High of 28 for tomorrow as we move forward into Sunday with the possibility of some wind picking up on Saturday night. That is going to give us potentially some clear skies. We'll see how the fire situation plays out over the next day or so. 26 degrees anticipated Sunday. Then it starts warming up Monday. We're looking at a high of 29 degrees under mostly clear skies. Again, all dependent upon smoke. Then it's 32 degrees for your Tuesday under clear skies. 31, the forecast for clear skies on Wednesday as well. And then 32, once again, on Thursday.
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0: So you wanted to hear the Stones' Satisfaction. What's going on?
1: A funny story here. My daughter was about 12 at the time, and we were driving down the road. Satisfaction comes on, and she goes, "That's a Britney Spears song."

0: Santana, there's Hold On. It's part of your 70s, 80s, 90s. Good morning. I'm Stacey Thompson. Have you ever heard of type 2 fun? It's where you have fond memories of something that happened, but when it was happening, it was actually miserable. Like, think of a, you know, moving day or maybe something really embarrassing that was horrible at the moment, but now it's turned into a funny story. Unlike regular fun, type 2 fun isn't enjoyable at the moment. It's just stuff that leaves you, you know, frustrated or questioning your life choices. Down the road, maybe you laugh at it, then it becomes a type 2 fun. I'll give you an example, okay? So for me, when I first started working, you know, I'm just a barely starving student, new place. I'm in a town of about 2,400 people, and my car gets written off in the middle of winter. Somebody sideswipes it. I have no vehicle, no money to pay for one. So I had to put on snow pants, walk uphill to work every day. And then there was only one grocery store in the whole town. So I walked to it on my lunch break, grabbed the groceries, would walk back to work with what I could, and then walked all the way home. And it took me about 2 or 3 months to save up for another car. And at the time, I thought to myself, one day, this is going to be a funny story. And it is now. But honestly, at the time, I questioned my life choices. I'm sure you've got a type 2 fun story, don't you? Another 10 in a row. Let's do it. Queen, I Want to Break Free. It's coming up next.
1: Paul James with the latest from the NL Newsroom. Here's what we're keeping watch on this hour. With the wildfire smoke, though down from before, I'm still expected to stick around through the weekend. It's been forcing the city to take a case-by-case approach to event management. So far, so good, though. Riverside Park seeing the World Cup viewing parties going through without any hinges. The France-Morocco game unimpeded. The Spain-Belgium game as well. Nightly Music in the Park series to be evaluated in the lead-up to each event. The first concert since the smoke poured in on Tuesday evening going ahead without any problems on Thursday. City Special Events Coordinator Dushan Magdalene admits they can only do so much as the city, and are somewhat beholden to what the weather brings them.
2: It's not without precedent this year, but you do kind of have to be ready to a point and then kind of just deal with it as it comes. Because as we saw on Tuesday, I mean, even in the afternoon, it was still a beautiful day, and by early evening, you know, it, it

0: weekend had the look of hell.
1: The city also keeping watch on tournaments at the Tournament Capital Ranch this weekend, prepared to pull staff if heavy smoke does make a return and makes it too dangerous for outdoor workers, but whether to go ahead with the tournaments themselves, up to organizers. Longtime tradesman looking to secure a seat on Kamloops City Council says addressing affordability should not come at the expense of the taxpayer. Among those declaring an intention to run for City Council, Brian Andrews. He's a ticketed electrician who hails from Ireland originally. Says his hope to get on council to bring a voice to those who find themselves struggling with the cost of living, saying that by addressing affordability, you can create livability as well. Andrews, one of a hand of declared candidates trying their hand for the first time at running for office, he will probably be amongst those that the city of Kamloops is hoping to lure into a tutorial session that'll be with the mayor of Golden on August the 6th. Latest figures from StatsCan showing the unemployment rate in Kamloops rising from May into June. The unemployment rate for June coming in at 6.5%. This is up from 5.9% in May. Now let's check in with what's happening on the national and international front.
2: Now this update from the Canadian Press. The Supreme Court of Canada has restored the minimum sentence for those obtaining sexual services from a minor in exchange for money. In doing so, the country's highest court overturns a May 2024 decision by the Quebec Court of Appeal, which ruled the mandatory minimum sentence for the offense was unconstitutional. Local police say investigators continue to identify and engage with individuals who may know something about a BC charter boat that sank last week, losing six people at sea. Meanwhile, Transport Canada has ordered the detention of another top Vancouver fishing charter vessel. The FIFA World Cup and a better summer jobs market for young workers appeared to drive steady gains in Canada's labor market last month. And Halifax police say they've arrested a man allegedly responsible for an assault and racist tirade at a box store. The 37-year-old was arrested at a home in Port Dufferin and faces resisting a peace officer and possession of a dangerous weapon charges in addition to those connected with the incident at a Costco. From the Canadian Press, I'm Don Mitchell.
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1: Well, as we told you off the top of the news, we are down to a yellow warning for air quality here in the Kamloops area, down from the orange, which had been in effect earlier, which is a downgrade, but still not great as far as those with prevailing health issues are concerned. Still going to be smoke in the air today. It's clear right now, but that is going to change. The winds will pick up a little bit this afternoon, up toward 40 kilometers per hour in certain times. So that'll certainly help with the smoke, or at least it should. 30 degrees for your temperature throughout the day today. It'll be smoky tonight as well, a low down to 18. If you're heading down, though, toward the Merritt area, be prepared. That is still going to be quite smoky down there, in particular Logan Lake as well. It's going to be pretty nasty throughout the next day or so. For tomorrow, as we start off our Saturday, we're looking at more smoke, but 28 degrees for your daytime high. Then the skies are anticipated to clear up a bit. We're looking at Sunday, the possibility of actually seeing a lot of blue sky. Temperature will be down a little bit as well, 26 degrees for your daytime high. Then as we get into next week, that's when it starts to warm up. We're looking at 29 degrees for a high on Monday, possibly even warmer. 32 anticipated on Tuesday, clear skies, a 31-degree day on Wednesday. 32 in your forecast on Thursday.
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0: Paul James with you from the NL Newsroom. Here's what we're keeping watch on this hour. A positive trend moving forward. That's how BC's jobs minister views the latest number dump from Ottawa when it comes to employment here in BC. Latest figures from StatsCan show that the unemployment rate has been on the rise here in Kamloops as of late, at least becoming more on par with the rest of the province after Highland Valley's major hiring spree sucked the jobless rate down to 3.8% back in February. Last month, the loss of around 400 jobs, the unemployment rate in Kamloops coming in at 6.5% through June. That's up from 5.9% in May. BC's jobs minister, Avik Kallon, telling Radio NL that trend in our region may stabilize those we enter into the summer months.
1: We are starting to see a couple months of trending in the positive direction with transportation and warehousing after a really tough beginning of the year. We're starting to see a bounce back in those numbers. And of course, summertime is more of a tourism time. So we're going to see accommodation numbers be pretty steady. And that's what we've seen.
0: The 6.5% unemployment rate in Kamloops, now the same as BC and Canada's overall rates, both of which dipped last month. Smokier, no. But is it going to get better? Possibly through the weekend. Kamloops and the South Thompson region breathing a little easier today. The air quality alert downgraded to yellow. That was orange earlier in the week. However, smoke from the Ainslie Creek wildfire is going to continue to hover. With expectations, the evening is going to be the worst over the next couple of days. Now, for events out in the city, as far as the city is concerned, Riverside Park, they're assessing it as they go. The nightly Music in the Park series will be evaluated on a daily basis before the shows go forward. Yesterday's show, no problem. World Cup watch party, similar thing, a couple hours beforehand. Yesterday's game between France and Morocco, unaffected. The noon matchup today, Spain and Belgium, not a problem. City Special Events Coordinator Dushan Magdalen says with other parties involved, though, that makes it a little bit more challenging, such as the Tournament Capital Ranch, where that will be up to the organizers to decide whether or not they want their events to go forward. Now let's check in with what's happening nationally and internationally.
2: From the National Newsroom of the Canadian Press, I'm Rob Westgate. A BC fishing charter company boasted on social media that its two vessels made a big fish haul roughly 2 hours after one of those boats sank. Discovered by the Canadian Press, the Post raises critical timeline questions. The Top Ocean sank in the Strait of Georgia off Vancouver around 10:45 a.m. June 28th. 10 people went into the water, 4 were rescued, but 1 has since died, and the remaining 6 are considered lost. Ashley Lynn, mother of the vessel's 22-year-old captain, is demanding to know how the operator, Top Vancouver Fishing Charter, failed to notice the sinking sooner. Canadians will get a glimpse today at just how the country's jobs market has been faring. Statistics Canada is set to roll out the numbers for June, with a Reuters poll of economists suggesting roughly 10,000 jobs were added last month. Back in May, the data showed an unexpected gain of 88,000, partially offsetting job losses from over the first 4 months of the year. If the latest forecast stands true, it will be enough to keep the unemployment rate steady at 6.6%. Dozens of teens and young adults spend hundreds of hours preparing for the Calgary Stampede Show Band's many performances during the annual exhibition. Catherine Reed is among them, and this is her final year playing with the band. She recalls how they inspired her in the past.
3: Watching them play, you know, fun pop songs and having fun dance moves to it. And that combined two aspects of my life that I really love, which are dance and music. And it was just a natural entrance there.
2: The Calgary Stampede Show Band performs in dozens of shows throughout the 10-day event, including a notable role in the annual parade. The U.S. and Iran continue to engage in technical negotiations on nuclear issues. That is according to a U.S. official following 2 days of retaliatory strikes against Tehran this week. Reporter Louis Martinez has more on the source of the new tension with Iran.
4: They've been targeting anti-missile sites. They've been targeting radar locations. They've been targeting storage locations that are all involved in those attacks against the commercial shipping in the Strait of Hormuz, which is what triggered this new round of a back and forth between the United States and Iran.
2: In Iran, the 2 days of American airstrikes have killed at least 14 people and wounded another 78. That's according to Iran's health ministry. And finally, a wildfire raging in southern Spain has killed at least 11 people, according to the latest revised numbers. Local media says several of the victims were found inside burned-out vehicles. Spain has been battling frequent and severe heat waves in recent years, with temperatures often exceeding 40 degrees Celsius. Just last month, the country endured several days of record-setting heat, with over 1,000 excess deaths being attributed to the high temperatures. This is the Canadian Press. In sports, Justin Rankin scored three big play touchdowns for the Edmonton Elks as they returned to their winning ways with a 40-17 victory over the struggling Ottawa Redblacks. Rankin had 107 yards on just 14 carries with two touchdowns on the ground, adding three receptions for 43 yards and a touchdown. Elsewhere, Taylor Ruck won her fifth gold in as many events at the Canadian Swimming Trials being held in Montreal. She posted a victory in the women's 50-meter butterfly final. The 26-year-old from Kelowna, BC, who is a four-time Olympic medalist, also won the 50 and 100-meter freestyle, the 100-meter backstroke, and 100-meter butterfly. France is off to the World Cup semifinals for a third straight tournament after beating Morocco 2-0 at Boston Stadium Thursday. And finally, Kawhi Leonard's trade to the Toronto Raptors is on hold because of an NBA investigation into the Los Angeles Clippers. The league is examining whether the Clippers circumvented salary cap rules. From the Canadian Press, I'm Rob Westgate.
5: From the NL Sports Desk, I'm John Keane. Well, the World Cup back on the pitch this hour as Spain and Belgium just underway in a quarterfinal showdown in LA. A winner will play France, who knocked off Morocco yesterday. There's baseball at Norbrock Stadium tonight. The Kamloops Northpaws begin a final series before the league's All-Star break. They're hosting the Victoria Harbour Cats, game one of the set tonight. Northpaws coming off a 3-2 loss in Kelowna. Tonight's series opener, 6:35. We have Blue Jays baseball on Radio NL later on this evening from San Diego. Shane Bieber will be on the mound as the Jays open up a three-game set against the Padres. Our coverage here begins at 6:30. It's a playoff weekend for the Kamloops Venom in the Thompson Okanagan Junior Lacrosse League. The top four teams begin a round robin in Kelowna. The Venom will play Cranbrook this afternoon to get it started, and then we'll play a nightcap game against Kelowna. The two top teams from the round robin will then play in Sunday's final. And it's all about powerlifting, moving heavy objects, and arm wrestling, all part of the third annual Twin Rivers Strength Fest this weekend at the Sandman Center. Admission is by donation to local charities, according to organizer Jake Berklin.
6: 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Yeah, we just hope to see a lot of people there.
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0: Topping out at 30 degrees here in Kamloops today. As the weekend moves in, we are going to ease off a little bit as far as the heat goes, but that'll come back with a vengeance starting next week. Smoke going to be with us this evening and into tomorrow as well. High of 28 for tomorrow. As we move forward into Sunday with the possibility of some wind picking up on Saturday night, that is going to give us potentially some clear skies. We'll see how the fire situation plays out over the next day or so. 26 degrees anticipated Sunday. Then it starts warming up Monday. We're looking at a high of 29 degrees under mostly clear skies. Again, all dependent upon smoke. Then it's 32 degrees for your Tuesday under clear skies. 31, the forecast for clear skies on Wednesday as well. And then 32 once again on Thursday.
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Okay, we're in the middle of lunch, so just finish chewing your food before you pucker up, okay? Kiss me. 6 pence, none the richer. Part of 10 in a row.

0: Ocean and Caribbean Queen, part of your 70s, 80s, 90s. I'm Stacey Thompson. So we had a request for Bob Seger and the Silver Bullet Band, Against the Wind. And why don't you introduce yourself?
1: So my name is Aria, and I'm out doing papers with my Nana, and I'm 8 years old. May you please play it? What's your name again?
2: My name's Stacey.
1: Can you please play it, Stacey? I'll say your name's Gary.
0: Bless your heart. You know what? That was so polite and so sweet. Of course I'll play it. Against the Wind. It'll start off 10 in a row next.
3: Paul James with you from the BNL Newsroom. Here's what we're keeping watch on this hour. Stats Canada with its latest labor force survey for June out, and new numbers show Kamloops' job market is cooling off after a hot start to the year. Local unemployment rate ticking up last month, rising from 5.9% in May to 6.5% in June, driven by a net loss of around 400 jobs across the city, marking the fourth consecutive month the jobless rate has climbed here in Kamloops. Now, if you look back to February, Kamloops was boasting a 3.8% unemployment rate, the third lowest across the country. Now at 6.5%, we're sitting exactly where the provincial and national averages are. Both BC and Canadian rates would dip this past month. Longtime tradesman looking to secure a seat on Kamloops City Council says addressing affordability shouldn't come at the expense of taxpayers. Among those who have declared an intention to run for City Council, Brian Andrews. He's a ticketed electrician, strong supporter of the labor movement. He says his hope is to get on council and bring a voice to those who find themselves struggling with the cost of living, saying that by addressing affordability, the city can actually create some livability.
4: Affordability means keeping taxes steady, but it also means that bringing the workers in and paying them a decent wage so they can afford to live here. Because when workers can afford to live here, they stay here and they work in the community, they work on hockey teams, and it's just better for everybody.
3: Andrew's one of a handful of declared candidates trying their hand for the first time at running for office. City of Kamloops going to put on a tutorial for those thinking of running for the first time. That'll be hosted by the former mayor of Golden on August the 6th. Orange alert for smoke here in Kamloops is now officially over, but that's not to say that wildfire smoke is not going to be with us through part of your weekend, at least with expectations that this evening the smoke will start to kick up again, as it will once again on Saturday evening before possibly blowing off thanks to a little bit of extra wind. In the meantime, though, the city is keeping a watch on some of the outdoor activities that are taking place, including the Music at the Park festivities and the watch parties for the soccer, both of those unaffected so far. Now let's check in with what's happening nationally and internationally.
5: Now this update from the Canadian Press. A Uyghur rights activist group is asking Canada to go beyond its, quote, vague response to China's ethnic unity law. The group insists Ottawa's reaction does not live up to Canada's promise to tackle transnational repression. The U.S. Justice Department has reached a settlement agreement with pipeline company South Bow in connection with a 2022 rupture of the Keystone Pipeline. The Canadian company will pay a civil penalty of $26.9 million U.S. related to the allegations it violated the Clean Water Act. More than 300 deer at Marineland have been the focus of a month-long investigation by the Canadian Food Inspection Agency. A business owner in BC's Fraser Canyon believes its first responders are doing their best with an out-of-control wildfire, but weather conditions aren't helping. Authorities in a southern Spain community say the death toll from a local wildfire has now risen to 12 people, and there are also 23 unaccounted for. And the Toronto Raptors have signed free agent center Nate Biddle. From the Canadian Press, I'm Hannah Stoles.
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3: Well, as we told you off the top of the news, we are down to a yellow warning for air quality here in the Kamloops area, down from the orange, which had been in effect earlier, which is a downgrade, but still not great as far as those with prevailing health issues are concerned. Still going to be smoke in the air today. It's clear right now, but that is going to change. The winds will pick up a little bit this afternoon, up toward 40 kilometers per hour in certain times. So that'll certainly help with the smoke, or at least it should. 30 degrees for your temperature throughout the day today. It'll be smoky tonight as well, a low down to 18. If you're heading down, though, toward the Merritt area, be prepared. That is still going to be quite smoky down there. In particular, Logan Lake as well. It's going to be pretty nasty throughout the next day or so. For tomorrow, as we start off our Saturday, we're looking at more smoke, but 28 degrees for your daytime high. Then the skies are anticipated to clear up a bit. We're looking at Sunday, the possibility of actually seeing a lot of blue sky. Temperature will be down a little bit as well, 26 degrees for your daytime high. Then as we get into next week, that's when it starts to warm up. We're looking at 29 degrees for a high on Monday, possibly even warmer. 32 anticipated on Tuesday, clear skies, a 31 degree day on Wednesday. 32 in your forecast on Thursday.
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interesting fact about this song, the first two lines were actually sung by Stevie Wonder's backing vocalist Jim Gilstrap. Next two lines are sung by Lanny Grove. Stevie Wonder doesn't come in until the fifth line. "You are the sunshine of my life."

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6: This, for me, is just a good rockin' song. It actually brings a good friend of mine to mind. He was really into it, and he got me onto Lenny Kravitz. America!

0: Paul James with the latest from the NL Newsroom. Here's what we're keeping watch on this hour. With the wildfire smoke, though down from before, I'm still expected to stick around through the weekend. It's been forcing the city to take a case-by-case approach to event management. So far, so good, though. Riverside Park seeing the World Cup viewing parties going through without any hinges. The France-Morocco game unimpeded. The Spain-Belgium game as well. Nightly Music in the Park series to be evaluated in the lead-up to each event. The first concert since the smoke poured in on Tuesday evening, going ahead without any problems on Thursday. City Special Events Coordinator Dusan Magdalene admits they can only do so much as the city and are somewhat beholden to what the weather brings them.
1: It's not without precedent this year, but you do kind of have to be ready to a point and then kind of just deal with it as it comes. Because as we saw on Tuesday, I mean, even in the afternoon, it was still a beautiful day. And by early evening, it had the look of hell.
0: The city also keeping watch on tournaments at the Tournament Capital Ranch this weekend, prepared to pull staff if heavy smoke does make a return and makes it too dangerous for outdoor workers. But whether to go ahead with the tournaments themselves, up to organizers. Longtime tradesman looking to secure a seat on Kamloops City Council says addressing affordability should not come at the expense of the taxpayer. Among those declaring an intention to run for City Council, Brian Andrews. He's a ticketed electrician who hails from Ireland originally. Says his hope to get on council to bring a voice to those who find themselves struggling with the cost of living, saying that by addressing affordability, you can create livability as well. Andrews, one of a hand of declared candidates trying their hand for the first time at running for office. He will probably be amongst those that the city of Kamloops is hoping to lure into a tutorial session that'll be with the mayor of Golden on August the 6th. Latest figures from StatsCan showing the unemployment rate in Kamloops rising from May into June. Unemployment rate for June coming in at 6.5%. This is up from 5.9% in May. Now let's check in with what's happening on the national and international front.
2: From the National Newsroom of the Canadian Press, I'm Rob Westgate. A BC fishing charter company boasted on social media that its two vessels made a big fish haul roughly 2 hours after one of those boats sank. Discovered by the Canadian Press, the post raises critical timeline questions. The Top Ocean sank in the Strait of Georgia off Vancouver around 10:45 a.m. June 28th. 10 people went into the water, 4 were rescued, but 1 has since died, and the remaining 6 are considered lost. Ashley Lynn, mother of the vessel's 22-year-old captain, is demanding to know how the operator, Top Vancouver Fishing Charter, failed to notice the sinking sooner. Canadians will get a glimpse today at just how the country's jobs market has been faring. Statistics Canada is set to roll out the numbers for June, with a Reuters poll of economists suggesting roughly 10,000 jobs were added last month. Back in May, the data showed an unexpected gain of 88,000, partially offsetting job losses from over the first 4 months of the year. If the latest forecast stands true, it will be enough to keep the unemployment rate steady at 6.6%. Dozens of teens and young adults spend hundreds of hours preparing for the Calgary Stampede Show Band's many performances during the annual exhibition. Catherine Reed is among them, and this is her final year playing with the band. She recalls how they inspired her in the past.
3: It's watching them play, fun pop songs and having fun dance moves to it. And that combined two aspects of my life that I really love, which are dance and music. And it was just a natural entrance there.
2: The Calgary Stampede Show Band performs in dozens of shows throughout the 10-day event, including a notable role in the annual parade. The U.S. and Iran continue to engage in technical negotiations on nuclear issues. That is according to a U.S. official following 2 days of retaliatory strikes against Tehran this week. Reporter Louis Martinez has more on the source of the new tension with Iran.
4: They've been targeting anti-missile sites. They've been targeting radar locations. They've been targeting storage locations that are all involved in those attacks against the commercial shipping in the Strait of Hormuz, which is what triggered this new round of a back and forth between the United States and Iran.
2: In Iran, the 2 days of American airstrikes have killed at least 14 people and wounded another 78. That's according to Iran's health ministry. And finally, a wildfire raging in southern Spain has killed at least 11 people, according to the latest revised numbers. Local media says several of the victims were found inside burned-out vehicles. Now, Spain has been battling frequent and severe heat waves in recent years, with temperatures often exceeding 40 degrees Celsius. Just last month, the country endured several days of record-setting heat, with over 1,000 excess deaths being attributed to the high temperatures. This is the Canadian Press. In sports, Justin Rankin scored 3 big play touchdowns for the Edmonton Elks as they returned to their winning ways with a 40-17 victory over the struggling Ottawa Redblacks. Rankin had 107 yards on just 14 carries with 2 touchdowns on the ground, adding 3 receptions for 43 yards and a touchdown. Elsewhere, Taylor Ruck won her 5th gold in as many events at the Canadian swimming trials being held in Montreal. She posted a victory in the women's 50-meter butterfly final. The 26-year-old from Kelowna, BC, who is a 4-time Olympic medalist, also won the 50 and 100-meter freestyle, the 100-meter backstroke, and 100-meter butterfly. France is off to the World Cup semifinals for a 3rd straight tournament after beating Morocco 2-0 at Boston Stadium Thursday. And finally, Kawhi Leonard's trade to the Toronto Raptors is on hold because of an NBA investigation into the Los Angeles Clippers. The league is examining whether the Clippers circumvented salary cap rules. From the Canadian Press, I'm Rob Westgate.
5: From the NL Sports Desk, I'm John Keane. Well, the Vancouver Canucks have rounded out Manny Malhotra's coaching staff, and they've basically taken the same group that was with the AHL's Abbotsford Canucks. First-time coaches in the NHL will include Ryan Moganel, Jordan Smith, and Jason Krog as assistant coaches. World Cup Soccer, it is the half between Spain and Belgium. 2 sides are tied 1-1 with the second half looming in that quarterfinal matchup. We have Blue Jays baseball on Radio NL later tonight. Jays in San Diego opening up a 3-game set against the Padres. The Jays will send Shane Bieber to the mound. Our coverage begins at 6:30, but we have baseball in Kamloops tonight. North Paws begin a final series before the league's All-Star break. They host Victoria Harbor Cats in a 3-game set. Game 1 tonight, 6:35. Again, Norbrock Stadium. And the big boys and girls of strength competition come to Kamloops tomorrow and Sunday. It's the 3rd annual Twin Rivers Strength Fest at the Sandman Center. Organizer Jake Berglund.
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5: 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Action begins tomorrow morning at 11. Paul has weather next.
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0: Topping out at 30 degrees here in Kamloops today. As the weekend moves in, we are going to ease off a little bit as far as the heat goes, but that'll come back with a vengeance starting next week. Smoke going to be with us this evening and into tomorrow as well. High of 28 for tomorrow. As we move forward into Sunday with the possibility of some wind picking up on Saturday night, that is going to give us potentially some clear skies. We'll see how the fire situation plays out over the next day or so. 26 degrees anticipated Sunday. Then it starts warming up Monday. We're looking at a high of 29 degrees under mostly clear skies. Again, all dependent upon smoke. Then it's 32 degrees for your Tuesday under clear skies. 31, the forecast for clear skies on Wednesday as well. And then 32 once again on Thursday.
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0: in a row, Rain Maida from Our Lady Peace shares his story about the first time he heard an OLP song on the air.
1: First time I heard an OLP song on the radio, it was funny because we were actually in the studio. We'd already delivered the record to the record company. There's a few things we were fixing up. So we were sitting around, we were working. I think I was singing. And then all of a sudden, it was 2 o'clock. Ran out to my truck, turned the truck on. We missed half of it. Just the fact that I'd grown up listening, you know, to radio in Toronto all the time. And it blew my mind, like, to have our song on the radio with all those other bands that, you know, were our peers, and crazy.

0: out hats, pop goes the world. Part of your 70s, 80s, 90s. I'm Stacey. Imagine reaching fame so quickly that you walk away from it at 27 years of age. That's exactly what Rick Astley did. He walked away from pop stardom because he felt so intense, and the fame led to a crisis of identity, made him feel really misunderstood by the public. Now, he eventually did go back to performing, but yeah, that shook him up a little bit in his young years. Let's hear why. One of his pop hits, Together Forever, starting off 10 in a row, next.
1: Paul James with you from the NL Newsreel. Here's what we're keeping watch on this hour. A positive trend moving forward. That's how BC's jobs minister views the latest number dump from Ottawa when it comes to employment here in BC. Latest figures from StatsCan show that the unemployment rate has been on the rise here in Kamloops as of late, at least becoming more on par with the rest of the province after Highland Valley's major hiring spree sucked the jobless rate down to 3.8% back in February. Last month, the loss of around 400

0: our jobs. The unemployment rate in Kamloops coming in at 6.5% through June. That's up from 5.9% in May. BC's jobs minister, Avik Kallon, telling Radio NL that trend in our region may stabilize those we enter into the summer months.
1: We are starting to see a couple of months of trending in the positive direction with transportation and warehousing after a really tough beginning of the year. We're starting to see a bounce back in those numbers. And of course, summertime is more of a tourism time. So we're going to see accommodation numbers be pretty steady. And that's what we've seen.
0: The 6.5% unemployment rate in Kamloops, now the same as BC and Canada's overall rates, both of which dipped last month. Smokier, no. But is it going to get better? Possibly through the weekend. Kamloops and the South Thompson region breathing a little easier today. The air quality alert downgraded to yellow. That was orange earlier in the week. However, smoke from the Ainslie Creek wildfire is going to continue to hover. With expectations, the evening is going to be the worst over the next couple of days. Now, for events out in the city, as far as the city is concerned, Riverside Park, they're assessing it as they go. The nightly music in the park series will be evaluated on a daily basis before the shows go forward. Yesterday's show, no problem. World Cup watch party, similar thing, a couple hours beforehand. Yesterday's game between France and Morocco, unaffected. The noon matchup today, Spain and Belgium, not a problem. City Special Events Coordinator Dushan Magdalen says with other parties involved, though, that makes it a little bit more challenging, such as the Tournament Capital Ranch, where that will be up to the organizers to decide whether or not they want their events to go forward. Now let's check in with what's happening nationally and internationally.
2: Now this update from the Canadian Press. A completed bridge linking Detroit and Canada is expected to open by the end of the month. Sources say U.S. and Canadian officials reached an agreement to resolve the dispute that delayed its debut. It will be 4 years before a new natural gas-fired power plant north of Edmonton is operating and able to serve the massive data center Meta Platforms is planning. In the meantime, Meta has rights to connect to Alberta's grid. California Democrat Adam Schiff says Canada's boycott of California wine is causing devastating harm to wine growers. He sent a letter asking the Premier of Quebec to lift restrictions. The number of people applying for a job in the federal government plummeted last year as Ottawa slashed the size of the public service. A 26-year-old man was arrested today on suspicion of killing a former British member of parliament and reality TV contestant. And a man partially sucked out of an airplane window was saved by passengers pulling him back in. From the Canadian Press, I'm Hannah Stolz.
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0: Well, as we told you off the top of the news, we are down to a yellow warning for air quality here in the Kamloops area, down from the orange, which had been in effect earlier, which is a downgrade, but still not great as far as those with prevailing health issues are concerned. Still going to be smoke in the air today. It's clear right now, but that is going to change. The winds will pick up a little bit this afternoon, up toward 40 kilometers per hour in certain times. So that'll certainly help with the smoke, or at least it should. 30 degrees for your temperature throughout the day today. It'll be smoky tonight as well, a low down to 18. If you're heading down, though, toward the Merritt area, be prepared. That is still going to be quite smoky down there, in particular Logan Lake as well. It's going to be pretty nasty throughout the next day or so. For tomorrow, as we start off our Saturday, we're looking at more smoke, but 28 degrees for your daytime high. Then the skies are anticipated to clear up a bit. We're looking at Sunday, the possibility of actually seeing a lot of blue sky. Temperature will be down a little bit as well, 26 degrees for your daytime high. Then as we get into next week, that's when it starts to warm up. We're looking at 29 degrees for a high on Monday, possibly even warmer. 32 anticipated on Tuesday, clear skies, a 31-degree day on Wednesday. 32 in your forecast on Thursday.
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0: Paul James with you from the NL Newsroom. Here's what we're keeping watch on this hour. Stats Canada with its latest labor force survey for June out, and new numbers show Kamloops' job market is cooling off after a hot start to the year. Local unemployment rate ticking up last month, rising from 5.9% in May to 6.5% in June, driven by a net loss of around 400 jobs across the city, marking the fourth consecutive month the jobless rate has climbed here in Kamloops. Now, if you look back to February, Kamloops was boasting a 3.8% unemployment rate, the third lowest across the country. Now at 6.5%, we're sitting exactly where the provincial and national averages are. Both BC and Canadian rates would dip this past month. Longtime tradesman looking to secure a seat on Kamloops City Council says addressing affordability shouldn't come at the expense of taxpayers. Among those who have declared an intention to run for City Council, Brian Andrews. He's a ticketed electrician, strong supporter of the labor movement. He says his hope is to get on council and bring a voice to those who find themselves struggling with the cost of living, saying that by addressing affordability, the city can actually create some livability.
1: Affordability means keeping taxes steady, but it also means that bringing the workers in and paying them a decent wage so they can afford to live here. Because when workers can afford to live here, they stay here and they work in the community, they work on hockey teams, and it's just better for everybody.
0: Andrew's one of a handful of declared candidates trying their hand for the first time at running for office. City of Kamloops going to put on a tutorial for those thinking of running for the first time. That'll be hosted by the former mayor of Golden on August the 6th. Orange alert for smoke here in Kamloops is now officially over, but that's not to say that wildfire smoke is not going to be with us through part of your weekend, at least with expectations that this evening the smoke will start to kick up again, as it will once again on Saturday evening before possibly blowing off thanks to a little bit of extra wind. In the meantime, though, the city is keeping a watch on some of the outdoor activities that are taking place, including the Music at the Park festivities and the watch parties for the soccer, both of those unaffected so far. Now let's check in with what's happening nationally and internationally.
2: From the National Newsroom of the Canadian Press, I'm Rob Westgate. A BC fishing charter company boasted on social media that its two vessels made a big fish haul roughly 2 hours after one of those boats sank. Discovered by the Canadian Press, the post raises critical timeline questions. The Top Ocean sank in the Strait of Georgia off Vancouver around 10:45 a.m. June 28th. 10 people went into the water, 4 were rescued, but 1 has since died, and the remaining 6 are considered lost. Ashley Lynn, mother of the vessel's 22-year-old captain, is demanding to know how the operator, Top Vancouver Fishing Charter, failed to notice the sinking sooner. Canadians will get a glimpse today at just how the country's jobs market has been faring. Statistics Canada is set to roll out the numbers for June, with a Reuters poll of economists suggesting roughly 10,000 jobs were added last month. Back in May, the data showed an unexpected gain of 88,000, partially offsetting job losses from over the first 4 months of the year. If the latest forecast stands true, it will be enough to keep the unemployment rate steady at 6.6%. Dozens of teens and young adults spend hundreds of hours preparing for the Calgary Stampede Show Band's many performances during the annual exhibition. Catherine Reed is among them, and this is her final year playing with the band. She recalls how they inspired her in the past.
3: Just watching them play, you know, fun pop songs and having fun dance moves to it. And that combined two aspects of my life that I really love, which are dance and music. And it was just a natural entrance there.
2: The Calgary Stampede Show Band performs in dozens of shows throughout the 10-day event, including a notable role in the annual parade. The U.S. and Iran continue to engage in technical negotiations on nuclear issues. That is according to a U.S. official following 2 days of retaliatory strikes against Tehran this week. Reporter Louis Martinez has more on the source of the new tension with Iran.
4: They've been targeting anti-missile sites. They've been targeting radar locations. They've been targeting storage locations that are all involved in those attacks against the commercial shipping in the Strait of Hormuz, which is what triggered this new round of a back and forth between the United States and Iran.
2: In Iran, the 2 days of American airstrikes have killed at least 14 people and wounded another 78. That's according to Iran's health ministry. And finally, a wildfire raging in southern Spain has killed at least 11 people, according to the latest revised numbers. Local media says several of the victims were found inside burned-out vehicles. Spain has been battling frequent and severe heat waves in recent years, with temperatures often exceeding 40 degrees Celsius. Just last month, the country endured several days of record-setting heat, with over 1,000 excess deaths being attributed to the high temperatures. This is the Canadian Press. In sports, Justin Rankin scored three big play touchdowns for the Edmonton Elks as they returned to their winning ways with a 40-17 victory over the struggling Ottawa Redblacks. Rankin had 107 yards on just 14 carries with two touchdowns on the ground, adding three receptions for 43 yards and a touchdown. Elsewhere, Taylor Ruck won her fifth gold in as many events at the Canadian swimming trials being held in Montreal. She posted a victory in the women's 50-meter butterfly final. The 26-year-old from Kelowna, BC, who is a four-time Olympic medalist, also won the 50 and 100-meter freestyle, the 100-meter backstroke, and 100-meter butterfly. France is off to the World Cup semifinals for a third straight tournament after beating Morocco 2-0 at Boston Stadium Thursday. And finally, Kawhi Leonard's trade to the Toronto Raptors is on hold because of an NBA investigation into the Los Angeles Clippers. The league is examining whether the Clippers circumvented salary cap rules. From the Canadian Press, I'm Rob Westgate.
5: From the NL Sports Desk, I'm John Keane. Quarterfinals of the World Cup continuing this hour. Late in this one, in injury time, Spain in front of Belgium 2-1. Playoff weekend for the Kamloops Venom of the Thompson Okanagan Junior Lacrosse League. In fact, they're on the floor now in Kelowna in a round-robin tournament format to decide a league champion. They're playing Cranbrook right now. Later tonight, they'll take on Kelowna. The four teams will be paired down to two for a Sunday final. Baseball in the city tonight. Kamloops North Paws hosting the Victoria Harbor Cats. 6:35 first pitch. Norbrock Stadium. It's the final series here before the league has their all-star break. Blue Jays baseball on Radio NL tonight as Shane Bieber takes to the mound. Jays in San Diego to play the Padres. Last series before the all-star break in the majors. Our coverage begins at 6:30. And it's all about Strength Fest this weekend at the Sandman Center. Third annual Twin Rivers Strength Fest hits the Sandman Center and the Kia Lounge for events. Things begin tomorrow morning at 11. Admission is by donation. Paul has weather next.
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0: Topping out at 30 degrees here in Kamloops today. As the weekend moves in, we are going to ease off a little bit as far as the heat goes, but that'll come back with a vengeance starting next week. Smoke going to be with us this evening and into tomorrow as well. High of 28 for tomorrow. As we move forward into Sunday with the possibility of some wind picking up on Saturday night, that is going to give us potentially some clear skies. We'll see how the fire situation plays out over the next day or so. 26 degrees anticipated Sunday. Then it starts warming up Monday. We're looking at a high of 29 degrees under mostly clear skies. Again, all dependent upon smoke. Then it's 32 degrees for your Tuesday under clear skies. 31, the forecast for clear skies on Wednesday as well. And then 32 once again on Thursday.
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80s Friday and still a tough pill to swallow, saying goodbye to Bonnie Tyler. She died 1 month after her 75th birthday. And you know that she married her husband back in 1973 when she was just 22 years old. And they were married for 53 years. Her husband, Robert Sullivan, probably her true hero. Holding out for a hero, it's Bonnie Tyler. Totally 80s Friday.

0: There's Madonna, La Isla Bonita for your Totally 80s Friday. Hi, I'm Stacey. Steph, you asked to hear Belinda Carlisle's Heaven is a Place on Earth. What's going on?
1: Well, that was a favorite of mine during my high school years. I guess it's geared towards people who are in a romantic relationship. If you're in love with someone, and you know, when you're with that person, it really is, ooh, baby, do you know what that's worth? Heaven is a place on earth.
0: Yeah, it is. And let's play that song to start off 10 in a row next.
2: Paul James with the latest from the NL Newsroom. Here's what we're keeping watch on this hour. With the wildfire smoke, though down from before, I'm still expected to stick around through the weekend. It's been forcing the city to take a case-by-case approach to event management. So far, so good, though. Riverside Park seeing the World Cup viewing parties going through without any hinges. The France-Morocco game unimpeded. The Spain-Belgium game as well. Nightly Music in the Park series to be evaluated in the lead-up to each event. The first concert since the smoke poured in on Tuesday evening going ahead without any problems on Thursday. City Special Events Coordinator Dushan Magdalene admits they can only do so much as the city and are somewhat beholden to what the weather brings them.
3: It's not without precedent this year, but you do kind of have to be ready to a point and then kind of just deal with it as it comes. Because as we saw on Tuesday, I mean, even in the afternoon, it was still a beautiful day. And by early evening, it had the look of hell.
2: The city also keeping watch on tournaments at the Tournament Capital Ranch this weekend. Prepared to pull staff if heavy smoke does make a return and makes it too dangerous for outdoor workers. But whether to go ahead with the tournaments themselves, up to organizers. Longtime tradesman looking to secure a seat on Kamloops City Council says addressing affordability should not come at the expense of the taxpayer. Among those declaring an intention to run for City Council, Brian Andrews. He's a ticketed electrician who hails from Ireland originally. Says his hope to get on council to bring a voice to those who find themselves struggling with the cost of living, saying that by addressing affordability, you can create livability as well. Andrews, one of a hand of declared candidates trying their hand for the first time at running for office. He will probably be amongst those that the city of Kamloops is hoping to lure into a tutorial session that'll be with the mayor of Golden on August the 6th. Latest figures from StatsCan showing the unemployment rate in Kamloops rising from May into June. Unemployment rate for June coming in at 6.5%. This is up from

0: 5.9% in May. Now let's check in with what's happening on the national and international front.
1: Now this update from the Canadian press. A completed bridge linking Detroit and Canada is expected to open by the end of the month. Sources say U.S. and Canadian officials reached an agreement to resolve the dispute that delayed its debut. It will be 4 years before a new natural gas-fired power plant north of Edmonton is operating and able to serve the massive data center Meta Platforms is planning. In the meantime, Meta has rights to connect to Alberta's grid. California Democrat Adam Schiff says Canada's boycott of California wine is causing devastating harm to wine growers. He sent a letter asking the Premier of Quebec to lift restrictions. The number of people applying for a job in the federal government plummeted last year as Ottawa slashed the size of the public service. A 26-year-old man was arrested today on suspicion of killing a former British member of parliament and reality TV contestant. And a man partially sucked out of an airplane window was saved by passengers pulling him back in. From the Canadian press, I'm Hannah Stoles.
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0: Well, as we told you off the top of the news, we are down to a yellow warning for air quality here in the Kamloops area, down from the orange, which had been in effect earlier, which is a downgrade, but still not great as far as those with prevailing health issues are concerned. Still going to be smoke in the air today. It's clear right now, but that is going to change. The winds will pick up a little bit this afternoon, up toward 40 kilometers per hour in certain times, so that'll certainly help with the smoke, or at least it should. 30 degrees for your temperature throughout the day today. It'll be smoky tonight as well, a low down to 18. If you're heading down, though, toward the Merritt area, be prepared. That is still going to be quite smoky down there, in particular Logan Lake as well. It's going to be pretty nasty throughout the next day or so. For tomorrow, as we start off our Saturday, we're looking at more smoke, but 28 degrees for your daytime high. Then the skies are anticipated to clear up a bit. We're looking at Sunday, the possibility of actually seeing a lot of blue sky. Temperature will be down a little bit as well, 26 degrees for your daytime high. Then as we get into next week, that's when it starts to warm up. We're looking at 29 degrees for a high on Monday, possibly even warmer. 32 anticipated on Tuesday, clear skies, a 31-degree day on Wednesday. 32 in your forecast on Thursday.
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0: Paul James with you from the NL Newsroom. Here's what we're keeping watch on this hour. A positive trend moving forward. That's how BC's jobs minister views the latest number dump from Ottawa when it comes to employment here in BC. Latest figures from StatsCan show that the unemployment rate has been on the rise here in Kamloops as of late, at least becoming more on par with the rest of the province after Highland Valley's major hiring spree sucked the jobless rate down to 3.8% back in February. Last month, the loss of around 400 jobs, the unemployment rate in Kamloops coming in at 6.5% through June. That's up from 5.9% in May. BC's jobs minister, Ravi Kalyan, telling Radio NL that trend in our region may stabilize those as we enter into the summer months.
1: We are starting to see a couple months of trending in the positive direction with transportation and warehousing after a really tough beginning of the year. We're starting to see a bounce back in those numbers. And of course, summertime is more of a tourism time. So we're going to see accommodation numbers be pretty steady. And that's what we've seen.
0: The 6.5% unemployment rate in Kamloops, now the same as BC and Canada's overall rates, both of which dipped last month. Smokier, no. But is it going to get better? Possibly through the weekend. Kamloops and the South Thompson region breathing a little easier today. The air quality alert downgraded to yellow. That was orange earlier in the week. However, smoke from the Ainslie Creek wildfire is going to continue to hover. With expectations, the evening is going to be the worst over the next couple of days. Now, for events out in the city, as far as the city is concerned, Riverside Park, they're assessing it as they go. The nightly Music in the Park series will be evaluated on a daily basis before the shows go forward. Yesterday's show, no problem. World Cup watch party, similar thing, a couple hours beforehand. Yesterday's game between France and Morocco, unaffected. The noon matchup today, Spain and Belgium, not a problem. City Special Events Coordinator Dushan Magdalen says with other parties involved, though, that makes it a little bit more challenging, such as the Tournament Capital Ranch, where that will be up to the organizers to decide whether or not they want their events to go forward. Now let's check in with what's happening nationally and internationally.
2: From the National Newsroom of the Canadian Press, I'm Hannah Stoles. Sources tell the Associated Press that the Gordie Howe International Bridge is set to open in July.
3: A ribbon-cutting ceremony was delayed last month after Commerce Secretary Howard Lutnick intervened days before it was set to take place. Republican Senate candidate for Michigan Mike Rogers posted on social media that he spoke with Lutnick Friday and the bridge will open soon. Rogers says a new deal is coming in the next few days. Prime Minister Mark Carney, when asked if he'd be open to renegotiate the terms to open the bridge, said Thursday that he thinks Canada is willing to clarify aspects of the current arrangement. Canada agreed to shoulder the cost of constructing the bridge to connect Ontario and Michigan, which it would recoup through tolls. The ownership is shared between Michigan and the Government of Canada. Kelly Malone, The Canadian Press, Washington.
2: The Quebec government shows no sign of bending to pleas for the province to end U.S. alcohol restrictions. California Senator Adam Schiff wrote a letter to Premier Christine Fréchette making the request. A spokesperson for Fréchette says the measure will remain in place as long as the United States maintains the unjustified tariffs. Most economists expect the Bank of Canada to stick to the sidelines next week after the June jobs report showed stability in the labor market. Statistics Canada says the economy added 18,000 jobs last month, good enough to push the unemployment rate down a tick to 6.5%. Andrew DiCapua of the Canadian Chamber of Commerce says the labor market isn't strong, but that doesn't warrant a change in interest rates.
4: The labor market is in a decent position, all things considered, and that'll allow the Bank of Canada and the governors to sort of take a summer break.
2: The Bank of Canada has held its benchmark interest rate steady in five straight decisions, heading into its next announcement on Wednesday. Apple has filed a lawsuit accusing OpenAI of stealing trade secrets as it looks to build out its own hardware for ChatGPT. Apple said in a lawsuit that this was part of a coordinated pattern of misconduct at an institutional level that involved Apple's former employees stealing trade secrets. OpenAI did not immediately respond to requests for comment. It will be 4 years before a new natural gas-fired power plant north of Edmonton is operating and able to serve the massive data center Meta Platforms is planning nearby. Meta expects the over $13 billion data center will be online in the next 2 to 3 years and is able to tap into the Albertan power grid in the meantime. Fernando Balanta says he was on a trip to the landfill in Boston Bar in BC when he and others found themselves trying to extinguish a fire that had started on both sides of the road. He says they stomped on it and even used a frying pan, but eventually they had to call it in. The BC Wildfire Service would later identify the landfill road as the original site of the Brunswick Fire, which is now scorched about 108 which is now scorched about 180 square kilometers. This is the Canadian Press. In sports, the Toronto Blue Jays are in San Diego to kick off a three-game interleague series. The Jays are coming off a dominant 10-0 win in San Francisco on Wednesday that saw starter Dylan Cease take a no-hitter into the ninth inning. Shane Bieber gets the start for Toronto tonight. Ottawa's Gabriela Dabrowski and Brazil's Luisa Stefani advanced to the women's doubles final at Wimbledon. Dabrowski and Stefani broke through their first Grand Slam final of the season after losing in the semifinals of the Australian Open and the French Open. The Toronto Raptors have signed free agent Nate Biddle. He earned All-Big 10-3rd Team and All-Defensive Team honors and was a finalist for the Kareem Abdul-Jabbar Center of the Year Award. And the FIFA World Cup continues with Spain defeating Belgium today 2-1. The victory means Spain will take on France next, which beat Morocco 2-0 yesterday. From the Canadian Press, I'm Hannah Stolz.
5: From the NL Sports Desk, I'm John Keane. We have North Paws Baseball, Norbrock Stadium tonight, 6:35 first pitch as they take on the Victoria Harbour Cats final series before the All-Star break. The All-Star game goes Wednesday on the island. We have Blue Jays Baseball on Radio NL later on here this evening as they open up a series in San Diego against the Padres. 6:30 is when we'll flip over to Jays Baseball. Shane Bieber will be on the mound. Well, Spain is through to the semifinals of the World Cup. Today they scored a late goal to edge Belgium 2-1. And the Vancouver Canucks have shored up their coaching staff, adding the assistants to Manny Malhotra. It's basically his staff he had in Abbotsford. As they promote Jordan Smith and Jason Krog as assistant coaches, Ryan Moganel comes over. He was an American League head coach. Paul has a look at weather next.
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0: Topping out at 30 degrees here in Kamloops today. As the weekend moves in, we are going to ease off a little bit as far as the heat goes, but that'll come back with a vengeance starting next week. Smoke going to be with us this evening and into tomorrow as well. High of 28 for tomorrow. As we move forward into Sunday with the possibility of some wind picking up on Saturday night, that is going to give us potentially some clear skies. We'll see how the fire situation plays out over the next day or so. 26 degrees anticipated Sunday. Then it starts warming up Monday. We're looking at a high of 29 degrees under mostly clear skies. Again, all dependent upon smoke. Then it's 32 degrees for your Tuesday under clear skies. 31, the forecast for clear skies on Wednesday as well. And then 32, once again, on Thursday.
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It's a totally 80s Friday. Thanks so much for tuning in. Good afternoon. It's Drew Ferreira with Chilliwack. I've gone, gone, gone, she's been gone so long. She's been gone, gone, gone so long. I've gone, gone, gone, she's been gone so long. She's been gone, gone, gone so long.

There's Twisted Sister, who have a new front man. Dee Snider stepped down due to health issues, so Sebastian Bach from Skid Row is taking his place on their anniversary tour. And 10 Songs in a Row continues with Billy Idol.

0: Paul James with you from the NL Newsroom. Here's what we're keeping watch on this hour. Stats Canada with its latest labor force survey for June out, and new numbers show Kamloops' job market is cooling off after a hot start to the year. Local unemployment rate ticking up last month, rising from 5.9% in May to 6.5% in June, driven by a net loss of around 400 jobs across the city, marking the fourth consecutive month the jobless rate has climbed here in Kamloops. Now, if you look back to February, Kamloops was boasting a 3.8% unemployment rate, the third lowest across the country. Now at 6.5%, we're sitting exactly where the provincial and national averages are. Both BC and Canadian rates would dip this past month. Longtime tradesman looking to secure a seat on Kamloops City Council says addressing affordability shouldn't come at the expense of taxpayers. Among those who have declared an intention to run for City Council, Brian Andrews. He's a ticketed electrician, strong supporter of the labor movement. He says his hope is to get on council and bring a voice to those who find themselves struggling with the cost of living, saying that by addressing affordability, the city can actually create some livability.
1: Affordability means keeping taxes steady, but it also means that bringing the workers in and paying them a decent wage so they can afford to live here. Because when workers can afford to live here, they stay here and they work in the community, they work on hockey teams, and it's just better for everybody.
0: Andrew's one of a handful of declared candidates trying their hand for the first time at running for office. City of Kamloops going to put on a tutorial for those thinking of running for the first time. That'll be hosted by the former mayor of Golden on August the 6th. Orange alert for smoke here in Kamloops is now officially over, but that's not to say that wildfire smoke is not going to be with us through part of your weekend, at least with expectations that this evening the smoke will start to kick up again, as it will once again on Saturday evening before possibly blowing off thanks to a little bit of extra wind. In the meantime, though, the city is keeping a watch on some of the outdoor activities that are taking place, including the Music at the Park festivities and the watch parties for the soccer festivities.

0: those unaffected so far. Now let's check in with what's happening nationally and internationally.
1: Now this update from the Canadian press. Sources say that the Gordie Howe International Bridge is set to open this month. The Quebec government shows no sign of bending to pleas for the province to end the U.S. alcohol restriction. A spokesperson for Premier Christine Fréchette says the measures will remain in place as long as the United States maintains the unjustified tariffs. Apple has filed a lawsuit accusing OpenAI of stealing trade secrets as it seeks to build its own hardware for ChatGPT. Apple said in the lawsuit this was part of a coordinated pattern of misconduct at an institutional level that involved Apple's former employees stealing trade secrets. It'll be 4 years before a new natural gas-fired power plant north of Edmonton is operating and able to serve the massive data center Meta Platforms is planning nearby. Meta expects the over $13 billion data center will be online earlier and is able to tap into the Albertan power grid in the meantime. And King Charles hosted Prince Harry and family for the first time in years as they try to repair a family rift. From the Canadian Press, I'm Hannah Stolz.
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0: Well, as we told you off the top of the news, we are down to a yellow warning for air quality here in the Kamloops area, down from the orange, which had been in effect earlier, which is a downgrade, but still not great as far as those with prevailing health issues are concerned. Still going to be smoke in the air today. It's clear right now, but that is going to change. The winds will pick up a little bit this afternoon, up toward 40 kilometers per hour in certain times, so that'll certainly help with the smoke, or at least it should. 30 degrees for your temperature throughout the day today. It'll be smoky tonight as well, a low down to 18. If you're heading down, though, toward the Merritt area, be prepared. That is still going to be quite smoky down there, in particular Logan Lake as well. It's going to be pretty nasty throughout the next day or so. For tomorrow, as we start off our Saturday, we're looking at more smoke, but 28 degrees for your daytime high. Then the skies are anticipated to clear up a bit. We're looking at Sunday, the possibility of actually seeing a lot of blue sky. Temperature will be down a little bit as well, 26 degrees for your daytime high. Then as we get into next week, that's when it starts to warm up. We're looking at 29 degrees for a high on Monday, possibly even warmer. 32 anticipated on Tuesday, clear skies, a 31 degree day on Wednesday. 32 in your forecast on Thursday.
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A lot of acts like to keep their rehearsals private, but not John Mellencamp. Earlier this week, he hosted an exclusive open rehearsal in Evansville, Indiana. Admission was free for local residents who donated supplies like non-perishable food items, water, diapers, and hygiene items for the Evansville rescue mission. Here's John with Hurt So Good as this Totally 80s Friday continues.

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0: Paul James with the latest from the NL Newsroom. Here's what we're keeping watch on this hour. With the wildfire smoke, though down from before, I'm still expected to stick around through the weekend. It's been forcing the city to take a case-by-case approach to event management. So far, so good, though. Riverside Park seeing the World Cup viewing parties going through without any hinges. The France-Morocco game unimpeded. The Spain-Belgium game as well. Nightly Music in the Park series to be evaluated in the lead-up to each event. The first concert since the smoke poured in on Tuesday evening going ahead without any problems on Thursday. City Special Events Coordinator Dusan Magdalen admits they can only do so much as the city and are somewhat beholden to what the weather brings them.
1: It's not without precedent this year, but you do kind of have to be ready to a point and then kind of just deal with it as it comes. Because as we saw on Tuesday, I mean, even in the afternoon, it was still a beautiful day. And by early evening, it had the look of hell.
0: The city also keeping watch on tournaments at the Tournament Capital Ranch this weekend. Prepared to pull staff if heavy smoke does make a return and makes it too dangerous for outdoor workers. But whether to go ahead with the tournaments themselves, up to organizers. Longtime tradesman looking to secure a seat on Kamloops City Council says addressing affordability should not come at the expense of the taxpayer. Among those declaring an intention to run for City Council, Brian Andrews. He's a ticketed electrician who hails from Ireland originally. Says his hope to get on council to bring a voice to those who find themselves struggling with the cost of living, saying that by addressing affordability, you can create livability as well. Andrews, one of a hand of declared candidates trying their hand for the first time at running for office. He will probably be amongst those that the city of Kamloops is hoping to lure into a tutorial session that'll be with the mayor of Golden on August the 6th. Latest figures from StatsCan showing the unemployment rate in Kamloops rising from May into June. Unemployment rate for June coming in at 6.5%. This is up from 5.9% in May. Now let's check in with what's happening on the national and international front.
2: From the National Newsroom of the Canadian Press, I'm Hannah Stoles. Sources say the Gordie Howe International Bridge is set to open later this month. A ribbon-cutting ceremony was delayed last month after Commerce Secretary Howard Lutnick intervened days before it was set to take place. Republican Senate candidate Mike Rogers posted on social media that he spoke with Lutnick today and a new deal is coming in the next few days. A Democrat senator from California says he wrote a letter to Premier Christine Fréchette asking Quebec to lift restrictions on the importation and sale of American wine.
3: Adam Schiff referred to the letter sent in June in a post on social media Thursday, where he said Canada's boycott of California wine is causing devastating harm to wine growers. Schiff says California doesn't agree with U.S. President Donald Trump's tariff wars. Some provincial liquor boards stopped purchasing American alcohol last year in response to Trump's tariffs and threats of annexation. It's become a pressure point among both political parties in the United States, with a Republican congresswoman for New York introducing legislation to investigate the booze bans earlier this week. Kelly Malone, The Canadian Press, Washington.
2: RCMP say there have been multiple sightings in BC of a 6-year-old boy from Alberta who's the subject of an Amber Alert. Mounties say Lanica Morrison was spotted yesterday morning in Fort St. John, and the search has been expanded to all of BC and into much of the Northwest Territories and the Yukon. Veteran mediator Vince Reddy has been appointed to try and help settle the BC nurses dispute as the union steps up its job action. Premier David Eby says the goal is to get the nurses back to work as soon as possible. Here's Canadian Press reporter Lisa Laporte.
4: The BC Nurses Union said Thursday negotiations with the Health Employers Association had broken off, leading to an expansion of pickets in the province. An overtime ban is also in place, with the union saying its members won't do non-nursing duties. The union called for the BC government to step in to help end the dispute and give the employers group a mandate to improve contract offers.
2: Nurses and the Employers Association reached a tentative deal in May before almost two-thirds of those who took part in the vote rejected the agreement. The U.S. is demanding that Iran make a public statement saying the Strait of Hormuz is open and that ships crossing the vital corridor won't be attacked anymore. Officials say the resumption of strikes this week came after what they described as a rogue faction of Iranian hardliners trying to sabotage the ceasefire. A group of media outlets has gone to court in BC to obtain information about guns used in the Tumbler Ridge mass shooting and the ones found in the attacker's home. They were in provincial court today seeking information to obtain documents that were filed in court by police seeking search warrants. The hearing was adjourned without setting a date for the next appearance. And UK actor Michael Ward has been acquitted of rape and sexual assault charges. This is the Canadian Press. In sports, the Toronto Blue Jays have acquired catcher Ryan Sprock from the Minnesota Twins in exchange for right-hander Tommy Nance and international signing bonus pool space. The Jays are in San Diego today, coming off of a dominant 10-0 win in San Francisco on Wednesday. Ottawa's Gabriela Dabrowski and Brazil's Luisa Stefani advanced to the women's doubles final in Wimbledon. Dabrowski and Stefani broke through to their first Grand Slam final of the season after losing in the semifinals of the Australian Open and the French Open. The Toronto Raptors have signed free agent Nate Biddle. He earned All-Big 10-3rd Team and All-Defensive Team honors and was a finalist for the Kareem Abdul-Jabbar Center of the Year Award. And in FIFA news, Spain advanced to the World Cup semifinals with a 2-1 victory today. Spain remained unbeaten since March of 2023 in a streak of 37 matches, while Belgium's streak of 18 straight unbeaten matches ended. From the Canadian Press, I'm Hannah Stolz.
5: From the NL Sports Desk, I'm John Keane. We have North Pas Baseball, Norbrock Stadium tonight, 6:35 first pitch as they take on the Victoria Harbor Cats final series before the All-Star break. The All-Star game goes Wednesday on the island. We have Blue Jays Baseball on Radio NL later on here this evening as they open up a series in San Diego against the Padres. 6:30 is when we'll flip over to Jays Baseball. Shane Bieber will be on the mound. Well, Spain is through to the semifinals of the World Cup. Today they scored a late goal to edge Belgium 2-1. And the Vancouver Canucks have shored up their coaching staff, adding the assistants to Manny Malhotra. It's basically his staff he had in Abbotsford. As they promote Jordan Smith and Jason Krog as assistant coaches, Ryan Moganel comes over. He was an American League head coach. Paul has a look at weather next.
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0: Topping out at 30 degrees here in Kamloops today. As the weekend moves in, we are going to ease off a little bit as far as the heat goes, but that'll come back with a vengeance starting next week. Smoke going to be with us this evening and into tomorrow as well. High of 28 for tomorrow. As we move forward into Sunday with the possibility of some wind picking up on Saturday night, that is going to give us potentially some clear skies. We'll see how the fire situation plays out over the next day or so. 26 degrees anticipated Sunday. Then it starts warming up Monday. We're looking at a high of 29 degrees under mostly clear skies. Again, all dependent upon smoke. Then it's 32 degrees for your Tuesday under clear skies. 31, the forecast for clear skies on Wednesday as well. And then 32 once again on Thursday.
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The first official Black Sabbath book was just announced. It's called The Masters of Reality, Why Black Sabbath Matter, and that comes out in October. And here's Ozzy with Crazy Train.

0: Totally 80s Friday with Platinum Blonde and Situation Critical. It's Drew Ferreira. And when people say they don't really understand art, I think this is what they mean. A Dutch museum paid tribute to an artist that died last month by spreading more than 800 pounds of smooth peanut butter across the floor. And somebody did the math. That's enough for around 15,000 sandwiches. What a waste.
1: Paul James with you from the NL Newsroom. Here's what we're keeping watch on this hour. A positive trend moving forward. That's how BC's jobs minister views the latest number dump from Ottawa when it comes to employment here in BC. Latest figures from StatsCan show that the unemployment rate has been on the rise here in Kamloops as of late, at least becoming more on par with the rest of the province after Highland Valley's major hiring spree sucked the jobless rate down to 3.8% back in February. Last month, the loss of around 400 jobs, the unemployment rate in Kamloops coming in at 6.5% through June. That's up from 5.9% in May. BC's jobs minister, Avik Kallon, telling Radio NL that trend in our region may stabilize those as we enter into the summer months.
2: We are starting to see a couple months of trending in the positive direction with transportation and warehousing after a really tough beginning of the year. We're starting to see a bounce back in those numbers. And of course, summertime is more of a tourism time. So we're going to see accommodation numbers be pretty steady. And that's what we've seen.
1: 6.5% unemployment rate in Kamloops, now the same as BC and Canada's overall rates, both of which dipped last month. Smokier, no. But is it going to get better? Possibly through the weekend. Kamloops and the South Thompson region breathing a little easier today. The air quality alert downgraded to yellow. That was orange earlier in the week. However, smoke from the Ainslie Creek wildfire is going to continue to hover. With expectations, the evening is going to be the worst over the next couple of days. Now, for events out in the city, as far as the city is concerned, Riverside Park, they're assessing it as they go. The nightly music in the park series will be evaluated on a daily basis before the shows go forward. Yesterday's show, no problem. World Cup watch party, similar thing, a couple hours beforehand. Yesterday's game between France and Morocco, unaffected. The noon matchup today, Spain and Belgium, not a problem. City Special Events Coordinator Dushan Magdalen says with other parties involved, though, that makes it a little bit more challenging, such as the Tournament Capital Ranch, where that will be up to the organizers to decide whether or not they want their events to go forward. Now let's check in with what's happening nationally and internationally.
3: Now this update from the Canadian Press. Sources say the Gordie Howe International Bridge is set to open later this month. A ribbon-cutting ceremony was delayed last month after U.S. Commerce Secretary Howard Lutnick intervened days before it was set to take place. A Democrat senator from California says he wrote a letter to Premier Christine Fréchette asking Quebec to lift restrictions on the importation and sale of American wine. RCMP say there have been multiple sightings in BC of 6-year-old Lanikai Morrison from Alberta, who's the subject of an Amber Alert. Mounties say the search has been expanded to all of BC and into much of the Northwest Territories and the Yukon. Veteran mediator Vince Reddy has been appointed to try and help settle the BC nurses dispute as the union steps up its job action. And a group of media outlets has gone to court in BC to obtain information about guns used in the Tumbler Ridge mass shooting and the ones found in the attacker's home. The hearing was adjourned without setting a date for the next appearance. From the Canadian Press, I'm Hannah Stolz.
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1: Well, as we told you off the top of the news, we

0: are down to a yellow warning for air quality here in the Kamloops area, down from the orange, which had been in effect earlier, which is a downgrade, but still not great as far as those with prevailing health issues are concerned. Still going to be smoke in the air today. It's clear right now, but that is going to change. The winds will pick up a little bit this afternoon, up toward 40 kilometers per hour in certain times. So that'll certainly help with the smoke, or at least it should. 30 degrees for your temperature throughout the day today. It'll be smoky tonight as well, a low down to 18. If you're heading down, though, toward the Merritt area, be prepared. That is still going to be quite smoky down there, in particular Logan Lake as well. It's going to be pretty nasty throughout the next day or so. For tomorrow, as we start off our Saturday, we're looking at more smoke, but 28 degrees for your daytime high. Then the skies are anticipated to clear up a bit. We're looking at Sunday, the possibility of actually seeing a lot of blue sky. Temperature will be down a little bit as well, 26 degrees for your daytime high. But then as we get into next week, that's when it starts to warm up. We're looking at 29 degrees for a high on Monday, possibly even warmer. 32 anticipated on Tuesday, clear skies, a 31 degree day on Wednesday. 32 in your forecast on Thursday.
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0: 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It's Stingray Day at the Park with your Kamloops North Paws, July 18th. 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